0: months, with more than 1,000 guests expected at the celebrations. Author and journalist Kate Wills told us who she expects to be on the guest list.
1: Graham Norton has been spotted at JFK this week. Taylor's famous for her celebrity friendship group. So Selena Gomez, the Haim girls, Gigi Hadid, Emma Stone, they're all close friends of hers. So yeah, we can expect them in attendance too.
0: And Spain have cruised through to the last 16 of the World Cup. They completed a 3-0 victory over Austria in Los Angeles, with two goals from Mikel Olifabel and one from Tottenham's Pedro Porro. That's the latest. I'm Chris Milligan. HRB.
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3: Good evening and welcome along to the Late Shift here on your favourite radio station. Fred Setters, and this is After Hours, 60 minutes of the finest chilled out music to take us into the wee small hours. So all you need to do is lie back, listen, and enjoy the music.

1986, Hit the Way It Is. That was Bruce Hornsby and The Range. Well, hello and welcome once again to another edition of After Hours. Time for another now by Mr. Mister. It's a lovely song called Broken Wings.

0: From the album in title 4, that was Foreigner, of course, and Waiting for a Girl Like You. Still to come in the programme this evening, we've got numbers by Chris de Burgh, Paul Young, Air Supply, Elton John, and many, many more, so don't go anywhere.
1: 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After hours.

That was Christopher and Borderline. Now time for a song by Paul Young. This is Every Time You Go Away.

That was Air Supply and All Out of Love. And now, time for a bit of Elton John.

From their 1973 album, that was lyrics by Bernie Taupin and music, of course, by Elton John. Goodbye, Yellow Brick Road. Coming up next in the programme, we have Duran Duran.

As promised, that was Duran Duran and Ordinary World. And now the very distinctive sound of the Bee Gees. You're listening to After Hours.

That was Chris Isaac and Wicked Games, and our time together this evening is up once again. So I'm going to leave you with a lovely song by Miss Carly Simon.

0: Once again, our hour this evening has flown by. And it's time for me to wish you a very good night. Don't forget, your favourite radio station will be with you 24 hours a day.
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4: From the Sky News Centre at 2, Andy Burnham's pledging to stick to Labour's 2024 general election manifesto, but says there's room for movement on tax. The party promised not to increase levies on working people, including national insurance, income tax and VAT. The man expected to be the next Prime Minister told LBC his plans.
5: If you take business rates, I believe there is a case for higher business rates on warehouses and the major developments we see on the outskirts of our cities, so that we can cut business rates for pubs, and I propose a 20% cut.
4: Mr. Burnham also pledged to fund defence spending plans in full. The families of two girls raped by two teenagers in separate attacks in Hampshire say they're deeply grateful the boys have now been given custodial sentences. It's after the Court of Appeal ruled the punishment handed down to them in May was unduly lenient. Pubs and bars in England and Wales will be able to stay open until 5 a.m. on Monday. The government's pushing through law which will allow England supporters to watch the World Cup round of 16 match with Mexico starting at 1 a.m. Jason Cleary runs the Hod Carrier in Leamington Spa.
6: But not just for the pub itself, it's just in general. It's a community pub. We've had over 100 people here every game, and the atmosphere is just amazing. And to be able to do that, to be able to celebrate, this is once every 4 years. It's an opportunity to sing, win England sport. You hug a stranger.
4: A charity's warning osteoporosis patients are facing a postcode lottery of care. The World Osteoporosis Charity claims diagnosis rates in England have stalled because the government's been too slow to introduce new fracture liaison services across the country. Music and sports stars Taylor Swift and Travis Kelce are expected to tie the knot today at Madison Square Gardens in New York. Speculation has been building for months, with more than 1,000 guests expected at the celebrations. And the hope to bridge success in the singles competition at Wimbledon lay solely with Arthur Ferry. He beats Otto Vertinen. That's the latest.
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The Basingstoke Transport Festival, the Old Basing Carnival, the Tadley Treacle Fair, out in your community. This is HRB.

0: 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Now you can join me, Gary Jackson, for My Generation, the world's first online 60s music show on this station. We'll be having the A-side, B-side, follow that, the back-to-front feature, and the occasional guest.
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0: This is Vernon Pierce, inviting you to join me on Saturday evenings at 8 for a brand new series called Boy Bands, in which I'll be playing you songs from the golden era of the 90s and noughties by such groups as Boyzone and the Backstreet Boys, New Kids on the Block and NSYNC, with special programmes devoted to Take That, Boyzone and Westlife. 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
5: From the Sky News Centre at 4, Andy Burnham's pledging to stick to Labour's 2024 general election manifesto, but says there's room for movement on tax. The party promised not to increase levies on working people, including national insurance, income tax and VAT. The man expected to be the next Prime Minister told LBC his plans.
6: If you take business rates, I believe there is a case for higher business rates on warehouses and the major developments we see on the outskirts of our cities, so that we can cut business rates for pubs, and I proposed a 20% cut.
5: The government's passing emergency legislation later to allow pubs in England and Wales to stay open overnight on Monday so fans can watch the England game, the take on Mexico at the World Cup at 1 a.m. The families of two girls raped by two teenagers in separate attacks in Hampshire say they're deeply grateful the boys have now been given custodial sentences. This after the Court of Appeal ruled the punishment handed down to them in May was unduly lenient. A charity's warning that thousands of lives are being put at risk in England because of a postcode lottery of osteoporosis care. The Royal Osteoporosis Society says ministers need to act faster to roll out early diagnostic centres across England. To sport, and Portugal left it late and survived the late scare to progress to the last 16 of the World Cup. Joe Rawson reports from the US.
7: More late drama at this World Cup as Portugal squeezed through with a 2-1 win over Croatia. Gonçalo Ramos got the critical goal in the 94th minute, but Croatia had a goal ruled out with the last kick of the game by VAR. Cristiano Ronaldo's penalty levelling after Ivan Perisic's opener. They'll play Spain in a clash of neighbours in the last 16 after their 3-0 win over Austria earlier.
5: And Taylor Swift and Travis Kelce are expected to tie the knot today at Madison Square Gardens in New York. More than 1,000 guests are expected at the celebrations. That's the latest. I'm Chris Morgan.
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6: From the Sky News Centre at 5, Andy Burnham says he'll stick by Labour's 2024 election manifesto, but insists there's room for movement on tax. He suggested increasing business rates on warehouses and major developments in order to cut taxes for pubs and some high street businesses. The man expected to be the next Prime Minister is also promising to fund defence spending plans in full. Here's our chief political correspondent, John Craig.
7: He admitted in his interview that he was not told about the huge black hole. Estimates range from 5 billion to 15 billion in defence spending. He said, "I didn't have all the details. I wasn't in the discussions."
6: The families of two girls raped by two teenage boys say they're deeply grateful and relieved their non-custodial terms were overturned at the Court of Appeal. The 15-year-olds have now been sentenced to 4 years detention for the separate attacks in Hampshire. Pubs and bars in England and Wales will be able to stay open until 5am on Monday. The government's pushing through law which will allow England supporters to watch the World Cup round of 16 match with Mexico starting at 1am. Police are warning fake cash is making a comeback in the UK, with scammers openly selling it online. Last year, the value of fake notes the Bank of England recovered was £4 million. To sport now, and England captain Nat Siverbrunt led from the front as her side reached the Women's T20 World Cup final in style. They beat South Africa by 40 runs. They'll now face Australia in the final on Sunday. Siverbrunt says a 133-run partnership with Heather Knight was vital.
8: There was never any worry about, you know, other people coming in, but Heather and I knew that we had a really important job to do to get our team back on track. The composure that we showed was really important.
6: And finally, in the football, Portugal scored in stoppage time to beat Croatia 2-1 and progressed to the last 16 of the World Cup. In the earlier match, Spain comfortably beat Austria 3-0 in Los Angeles. That's the latest.
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0: Watching the park quieten from the hotel window, I hear you softly sleep amongst the cars and saluting songbirds. For a city whose size had scared me for years, right now it's a feeble evening roar, not unsimilar to a beach evening ending. On the table to my left, there's a magazine with a picture of a dead monkey, making a mockery of what I'd call art. But what would I know about the scene in this city that has swallowed up friends, lovers, and family? Just give me a village the size of a teacup. But you're happier here, spread out with your eyes closed. I feel I should order a drink in celebration to welcome the summer whose first day is ending. But should you wake, you'd catch me, of course, and ask me the wisdom of drinking once more. I cast my mind back to yesterday's wedding, where we got drunk and fell over. I did my best to be polite to a family I'd never met, but on numerous occasions, I guess I could have tried harder. Of course, by the end of the night, I was best friends with everyone and everyone's wife. But right now, I couldn't remember their names, no matter how hard I tried. As the sun glares through the hotel window, I wonder of our future and where it'll lead to. I wonder if you'll be laying there 10 years, 20 years, 30 years down the line. Us will be staring out at the street, confused about love and life. It'll be interesting to see if anyone ever bought those songs of mine, if anyone heard those words that I never got quite right. I think I can be honest in presuming the world is not exactly going to be leaping out of his bed to make me rich, using my songs in adverts, selling oranges. Or lemons. As I may end up owning the whole street, or more likely, sleeping under a tree in the park opposite. Would the runners keep me awake, or would I keep them asleep? I hope I'd have the sense to move back home, as lovely as today is. I imagine the winter would be rather cold. I've been told for years that the devil had the best tunes, and that the devil lived down here, whereas us country folk weren't worth the salt from the road. From expat magazine editors who chose to lose their temper on the easily persuaded northern town dwellers. And sure enough, 99% of the people I meet have scant regard for entertaining me. It seems I'm too old and too slow and too quiet and just wrong. Well, I'm glad. In their cocaine-fueled electronic cabarets, I'll be the man at the bar drinking overpriced whiskey from a barmaid who's too good to catch my eye. As she only works here 2 nights a week, the rest of the time she's a singer in a rock and roll band. I bet she'd change her tune if I told her my album had peaked at number 172. That I also had friends who worked in bars, and that didn't define who they are, though it certainly helps their capacity to drink. But I've strayed off the subject, and now I'll be leaning over and waking you up, and you'll squint at me through the cracks between your eyelids, woozy with cider, as if you're asking just exactly where we are and exactly what I wanted. And I'll be happy, as we won't be taking anything too seriously.
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4: On your smart speaker, around the hospital, online at hrbasingstoke.co.uk, this is HRB.
5: From the Sky News Centre at 6, Andy Burnham says he'll take his responsibilities fully to fund the government's defence plans. The Prime Minister in waiting will have to find nearly £5 billion when he comes to power. He's also promised to stick to Labour's manifesto, but suggested there's room for movement in its pledge not to raise taxes. Mr Burnham says he's excited by the response to a speech earlier this week.
6: It's been really positive. I did set out quite a big plan for change. Yeah. Feels like the country says, yeah, okay, this feels like the right thing to do, the right direction. That's certainly the direction I've felt I've had.
5: Fake banknotes are making a comeback in the UK. Police say the value of notes recovered last year nearly doubled to £4 million. The families of two girls raped by two teenage boys in Hampshire say they're deeply grateful their attackers will now be locked up. The Court of Appeals decided their community sentences were unduly lenient and imposed terms of 4 years detention. Pubs will be allowed to stay open until 5 a.m. for England's World Cup clash with Mexico on Monday morning. The government announced a blanket extension to licensing hours. Meanwhile, in the tournament, Portugal survived a late scare to progress to the last 16. Joe Rawson reports from the US.
7: More late drama at this World Cup as Portugal squeezed through with a 2-1 win over Croatia. Gonçalo Ramos got the critical goal in the 94th minute, but Croatia had a goal ruled out with the last kick of the game by VAR. Cristiano Ronaldo's penalty levelling after Ivan Perisic's opener. They'll play Spain in a clash of neighbours in the last 16 after their 3-0 win over Austria earlier.
5: Switzerland have just advanced, defeating Algeria 2-0. And four-time Tour de France winner Chris Froome has confirmed his retirement from professional cycling. The British rider was seriously injured in a training accident last August and hasn't raced since. That's the latest.
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1: Right, this is Ben on Ward D5. 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
2: 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Your loved one's admission to hospital can be worrying, and there may be many questions and concerns that you may have. The dementia team are here to help you. Rachel Hayden is the lead dementia specialist nurse for Hampshire Hospitals Foundation Trust, and she works alongside a team of nurses and associate practitioners. Their aim is to provide support to patients, relatives, and carers of patients with dementia who have been admitted to one of the Trust's hospitals. The team works 7 days a week from 7 a.m. to 7 p.m. If you would like to arrange a meeting with one of the team or simply have a chat regarding your loved one, please telephone 01256 313920.
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0: From our studios at Basingstoke and North Hampshire Hospital, online, around the hospital, and across Basingstoke on DAB, this is HRB.
4: From the Sky News Centre at 7, Andy Burnham suggested there's room for movement on Labour's tax plans, though he says he'll stick to its manifesto promises not to raise income tax, national insurance or VAT. The expected next Prime Minister also says he takes funding higher defence spending extremely seriously. The Conservatives say that should come from welfare cuts, but Burnham supporter Labour MP Miatta Farnbuller says it's not that simple.
5: If you just cut the support people have, it pushes them into destitution and precarity. If you basically narrow the number of people that get support, that often tends to be quite arbitrary, and you get those edge examples where someone desperately needs it and then they're just left to languish.
4: The value of fake cash being recovered by the Bank of England nearly doubled in a year to £4 million. Police warn scammers are openly selling the dodgy banknotes online. The families of two girls raped by two teenage boys say they're relieved the non-custodial terms were overturned at the Court of Appeal. The 15-year-olds have now been sentenced to 4 years' detention for the separate attacks in Fordingbridge in Hampshire. Taylor Swift's wedding festivities appear to be underway in New York. Actress Lena Dunham and model Gigi Hadid were spotted at Madison Square Garden for a rehearsal dinner overnight. The pop superstars expected to tie the knot with NFL player Travis Kelce there tonight. NBC's Emily Acada is at the venue.
6: A source tells us that they are actually building a castle for the big party that is expected to bring some 1,100 people. An internal police memo indicates that that party will run from about 5:30 p.m. to 2 a.m.
4: Pubs can stay open until 5 a.m. on Monday. It's so fans can watch England's next World Cup game against co-host Mexico. And Portugal's footballers have set up a meeting with neighbours Spain after stoppage time drama. They took the lead against Croatia in the 94th minute before VAR ruled out their opponent's equaliser. That's the latest.
0: Around the hospital, online at hrbasingstoke.co.uk and across Basingstoke on DAB. Local news and information. 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

0: Living with Los Cafe, happening on a monthly basis on the second Monday of the month from 10:30 a.m. till noon, on the fourth Thursday of the month 2:30 till 4 p.m. at Tadley Common Methodist Church, New Church Road, Tadley. 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For more information, call Reverend Steve Mackay on 0118 981 6252, or Barbara Raymer on 0118 981 6762.
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2: International research suggests there's poor public awareness of the causes of gout, its risk factors, management, and the severely painful impact it can have. Statistics suggest 1 in 40 of us across the UK live with it, and across all adults, there's been a surge in cases across the UK of around 200% in recent years. Lindsay Conway is from the UK Gout Society.
3: It's the most common form of inflammatory arthritis worldwide, and left untreated could lead to deformities. 7 out of 10 new cases are in the big toe. Usually onset comes in the middle of the night, and some people say they can't even bear the bedclothes touching the affected joint. If you're having an attack, some people can't wear shoes, they can't drive, they could be in pain for up to 3 weeks if they're not properly medicated.
2: Lindsay, what causes gout?
3: Too much uric acid in the bloodstream. And uric acid is the waste product created by the body when it breaks down purines. And purines are a type of protein found in many foods and all our body cells. And what happens is when you get increased or raised levels of uric acid, gout occurs if your kidneys can't get rid of the uric acid, either because they're not working efficiently. As you get older, your kidneys don't work as well. Or you might have a genetic disorder.
2: So what are the risk factors?
3: 1 in 10 people will inherit gout from a family member. Men are twice as likely to get gout than women, although we do see more and more women around the menopausal age who are getting gout. Gout is on the increase amongst the young, and that's probably due to a number of factors, but possibly the rising obesity epidemic.
2: What tests are employed to diagnose gout, and what is the treatment regime?
3: There are very accurate tests around for gout, such as a simple blood test, which your GP can perform, which can detect the amount of uric acid in your blood. It is eminently curable. There are basically three ways of treating gout. The immediate way is to treat pain and inflammation. There are two groups of drugs, one which helps to prevent further attacks, which a lot of people end up taking the whole of their life. And then there's those that help you get rid of the excess uric acid. But you can also help yourself. With the initial pain, it's important to raise the affected joint, use an ice pack, and drink lots of water.
2: Alongside taking whatever medication you're provided with, being a healthy weight, taking regular exercise with activities that don't put too much strain on your joints, what other self-help measures can you take to reduce the likelihood of gout recurring?
3: You need to reduce your alcohol intake, because a lot of alcohol is high in purines. Certain types of meat are more purine heavy. Some vegetables are. It's really about maintaining a well-balanced, healthy diet.
2: My grateful thanks to Lindsay Conway. For further information and to link through to the UK Gout Society, visit our website, wordonhealth.com. 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
5: 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We are just coming up to 7:30, which means it's time to catch up on today's local news headlines.
6: HRB's local news.
7: Okay, in today's local news, thousands across Hampshire could access improved weight management support through new plans to boost health and well-being. Hampshire County Council has approved an investment of up to £6.2 million starting April 2027 for adult weight management programmes to help residents lose weight, improve physical health and reduce the risk of long-term health conditions. Researchers at a university in Southampton are working with organisers of the Basingstoke Festival to analyse its impact and help shape its future. Solent University is partnering with festival organisers in a research project that explores the event's value to the community, with a focus on audience insights, engagement and economic impact. ITV's Millionaire Hot Seat is looking for contestants from Basingstoke for the next series. Jeremy Clarkson is hosting another series of the game show where six contestants will compete for a chance to win £1 million. However, only one contestant can win in the hot seat at a time, answering questions against the clock, competing to move up the money ladder. Unlike Classic Millionaire, if a contestant answers incorrectly, they are eliminated and the top prize lowers, allowing the next contestant to take their chance in the hot seat.
8: This is HRB.

Weekly tea and coffee mornings take place at the Heriot Village Hub every Thursday morning between 10 a.m. and 12 noon. 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

0: The Magical Toy Hospital Weekend 3 takes place on Saturday the 4th of July at 11:30 a.m. to 15 p.m. and 4 p.m. and again on Sunday the 5th of July, times to be confirmed, at the Creative Emporium Festival Place, upper level opposite the Super Bowl. The Magical Toy Hospital is opening a brand new wing at Festival Place in Basingstoke. Appointments will soon be available for teddies, dolls and even the occasional dinosaur. Please be advised, every patient must be accompanied by at least one careful owner. Scratch Built Productions, in collaboration with Forest Forge Theatre Company, invites you into a fun, interactive and immersive experience where they will transform an empty shop unit into a hospital. Using puppetry and, of course, 20 years at Magical Medical School, they will bring your toys to life right before your eyes. On Sundays, the Magical Medical team will be joined by Oakley Stitchers and the Repair Cafe, should your favourite friend require some specialist care and additional TLC. The event takes 45 minutes. And remember, that's on Saturday the 4th of July at 11:30 a.m. to 15 p.m. and 4 p.m. and again on Sunday the 5th of July.
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3: If you like a little sax, join me, Vernon Pierce, for Smooth Jazz, a programme of laid-back, relaxing soul and jazz music by artists like Grover Washington and Bill Withers, Lionel Richie and Luther Vandross, with the occasional track by timeless jazz singers like Ella Fitzgerald and Sarah Vaughan. 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
4: Speaking to Sean, who is a member of the dementia team here at Basingstoke Hospital.
5: I guess the main point is that most of the time our patients generally don't come in because of the dementia itself. People in with dementia obviously get the same kind of ailments as everybody else, and the problem is the dementia will compound those issues. So we're essentially here to support them through that journey and hopefully kind of level that balance, make sure they get the support and the care that they need.
4: On top of the beds, there's like a little sunflower logo. Perhaps you could just explain a little bit more about that for us?
5: The sunflower just denotes that somebody has a diagnosis of dementia. So it's not something that people may necessarily want to sort of be sort of everybody to know about, but they do need, again, that extra level of care. So it's just a way of allowing the staff on the wards to know that person has a diagnosis, and that whilst everyone should certainly have a person-centred approach given to them, that it's really, really important that we try and stress that and give them the time and the knowledge of our expertise that we're able to do.
6: This is Lily on Ward D5. Pick up your bedside phone and press the hospital radio button to have your favourite song played, and you could be a winner in the weekend prize draw this weekend.
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2: Hello there, it's Richard Smith here with another A to Z of Pop Trivia Challenge for you, and I'm looking for the answer to the following question. What O featured on the Timbaland single Apologise in 2007? So that's what O featured on the Timbaland single Apologise in 2007? Your time's up. Did you get it? Well, the answer I was looking for was One Republic.

0: Well, that's all for now, but please do join me again soon here on your favourite station for more from the A to Z of Pop. I'll see you later. Ta-ra!
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3: HRB! Bamboo on Saturday, 4th of July 2026 at 2pm and 5pm. This will take place at the War Memorial Park in Basingstoke. Watch as No Fit State's world-class artists build towering sculptures which morph, transform and become an improbable, delicate circus playground that seems to defy the laws of physics. Watch this meaningful, joyful performance with live music, comedy and amazing feats of strength and agility. Celebrate what's possible in humans and the natural world, trust each other and work in harmony. Brought to you from the team behind Sabotage, which came to Basingstoke Festival in 2025. This would take place over 45 minutes.

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0: From our studios at Basingstoke and North Hampshire Hospital, online, around the hospital, and across Basingstoke on DAB, this is HRB.
1: From the Sky News Centre at 8, Andy Burnham insists he'll stick by Labour's tax promises, even if he thinks there's room for movement. The party's election manifesto committed not to raise income tax, national insurance or VAT. Some MPs were unhappy the government's considering welfare cuts to pay for higher defence spending. Ruth Curtis is chief executive of the Resolution Foundation.
2: What we need to do is think about the benefits we're paying and why. There are some benefits paid to compensate for the costs of being disabled. Are those working well? Are those actually going to people who face higher costs? There are some benefits that are paid to incentivise work, and we need to look at the structure of those.
1: Police are warning fake cash is making a comeback in the UK, with scammers openly selling it online. Last year, the Bank of England recovered £4 million worth of counterfeits, nearly double the year before. Detective Sergeant Jamie Kirk is from a special unit in the City of London Police which tackles this type of crime.
3: We're seeing it more. It's being pushed on social media, whether it's just adverts which take you into things like Telegram, where you can then be redirected. We're seeing it quite openly sold on places like eBay, Alibaba. We've even had reports of it somehow turning up on places like Vinted.
1: A long-running inquest into schoolboy Noah Donoghue's death in Belfast has been adjourned until later this year. Jurors were sent home after midnight because of a lack of time, a move the coroner called unprecedented. It suggested sitting down for longer than 30 minutes at a time every day may increase our risk of dying from cancer. Researchers at Glasgow University found the danger rose with each hour of inactivity. Pubs in England and Wales will now be allowed to stay open until 5am on Monday. It's so fans can watch the Three Lions' overnight World Cup clash with Mexico. And in last night's action, Portugal grabbed a stoppage time winner to beat Croatia 2-1 and go through to the last 16. They'll face Spain, who comfortably beat Austria 3-0. That's the latest. Time.
4: Around the hospital, online at hrbasingstoke.co.uk and across Basingstoke on DAB. Local news and information. 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

0: at the Royal Hampshire Hospital in Winchester, Hampshire Hospital's NHS Foundation Trust has set up a dedicated stroke treatment centre. Louise from the centre explained more about what it does and how it works.
1: So if you have a stroke, we tend to send people all to Winchester, where we have our hyperacute stroke unit. That means that all the stroke patients are treated in the one unit, which means that we've kind of got all the consultants and the medical services available to you. If you happen to live in Basingstoke or an area and need rehab, we would then move you back to Basingstoke for your rehabilitation. And if you're more Winchester or Eastleigh area, we'd keep you in Winchester. The team that I work with is the stroke early support to discharge team, and actually we're trying to get our stroke patients home a little bit sooner with that, and we would actually do some therapy with them at home. So instead of having your therapy on a ward, we would actually take you to your own home and give you the therapy at the same level that we would on the ward. This is for kind of more mild to moderate stroke patients, but we find people really benefit being at home. They actually rehab very well at home, and actually they have the family support there as well.

0: If you get some sun first thing in the morning, it can help boost your mood and energy levels for the rest of the day. Try opening your curtains or blinds as soon as you get up, having your first tea or coffee outside, or going for a short walk. You could also try sleeping with your curtains or blinds open so you wake up to sunshine. That is, as long as it's not too bright outside your bedroom window at night.
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3: This is Gary Jackson inviting you to join me for Dark Side of the Moon, the classic progressive rock show on this station. With the intro quiz, the sloppy bit in the middle, plus music from artists like Deep Purple, Yes, and Pink Floyd, we'll be taking a look back to the days when vinyl albums sold by the truckload, along with the occasional guest like Rick Wakeman.
4: 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I'd just come up before the Berlin Wall came down. 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
3: That's The Dark Side of the Moon with Gary Jackson.
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0: Basingstoke History on Foot, taking place Sunday 5th of July 2026 at 11 a.m. This will take place at the Holy Ghost Cemetery, Vine Road, Basingstoke. 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Ticket holders will meet in the Memorial Garden next to the Holy Ghost Cemetery, Vine Road, opposite the Great Western Pub.
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3: All young children in the UK can now be offered protection against chickenpox on the NHS as part of the Childhood Immunisation Programme. Dr Hannah Emmett is a consultant epidemiologist with the UKHSA.
4: The new vaccine introduced to the schedule is the MMRV, and that protects against four diseases: measles, mumps, rubella and chickenpox. The previous vaccine, MMR, only protected against measles, mumps and rubella, so it's the chickenpox element that's new this year.
3: Why has it been decided to introduce the MMRV vaccine now?
4: We have an expert group called the Joint Committee on Vaccination and Immunisation, and they've recommended this vaccine. And some of the reasoning around that is chickenpox is currently a very common infection. Around half of children will have had it by the time they're four. And although it's typically mild, more children are being admitted to hospital with complications of chickenpox than had previously been thought. And another reason is that we have good evidence now from other countries that the vaccine is safe and it's effective.
3: So at what age is this new MMRV vaccine given?
4: Children will be offered two doses of MMRV at 12 and at 18 months old. Children who are a little bit older, so they've already started the programme on the MMR, they'll get one or two doses at their remaining appointments, either at 18 months and or 3 years and 4 months old. And we'll also run a catch-up campaign, and that's for children born from January 2020 onwards who haven't already had chickenpox or been vaccinated against it.
3: For parents listening who may worry about their child receiving multiple vaccines at once, what does the evidence tell us about safety and effectiveness?
4: In the UK, all medicines, including vaccines, need to be rigorously tested before they're used. MMRV has been used for over 20 years, and so we can see from other countries' experiences that it's got a very good safety and effectiveness record. Combination vaccines and using multiple vaccines at once has also been used for decades, and that's shown to be very effective. And we know that babies' immune systems can respond to multiple vaccines and infections at once. They don't become overloaded. We know they're responding to the huge number of germs in the environment all the time. And so combination vaccines allow us to protect against multiple diseases at once, with children needing fewer appointments and fewer injections.
3: Are there any children who shouldn't receive the MMRV vaccine, or for whom a different option might be recommended?
4: So there are very few children who can't have the MMRV. The MMRV contains live weakened viruses, and that does mean that for children with weakened immune systems, they can potentially cause the infection that they protect against. So we wouldn't offer them to children with weakened immune systems. The only other reason not to have a vaccine of any sort is if you've previously had a very serious allergic reaction, what we would call an anaphylactic reaction, to the vaccine or to one of its ingredients. And if parents think either of those situations apply, they should speak to their GP.
3: What are the most common side effects parents might notice after the MMRV vaccine, and when should they seek medical advice?
4: As with all medicines, some people will have side effects after the MMRV. Common side effects are fever and a rash. Parents should look out for those, and children will feel better with a bit of liquid paracetamol. The more serious side effects are much more rare, and if parents have any concerns that their child has become unwell, they should go to their doctor.
3: Vaccine confidence has been affected by misinformation over the years. How is the UK Childhood Immunisation Programme performing overall at the moment? Are uptake levels where you'd like them to be?
4: I think as a whole, the immunisation programme is a highly successful intervention. It means that once common diseases are now largely unheard of. That sort of success does need good uptake, and we've seen a reduction in vaccine uptake in recent years. We know that uptake of the MMR, which is the vaccine being replaced by the MMRV, had been falling, so around one in six children hadn't received both of their doses by the age of five. That said, 92% had received

0: their first dose, which is quite close to what we would aim for. But really, because diseases like measles, like chickenpox, are so infectious, we need a high uptake of the vaccine to stop them spreading. And for that, we aim for around 95%. So I strongly encourage parents to take up the offer of vaccination when it comes and to check their child's red book and speak to their GP if they think their child isn't up to date.
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3: 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I'm gonna get-

0: On Saturday, the 4th of July, between 11:30 a.m. and 3 p.m. in Eastrop Park, Basingstoke, you can experience Hydropunk. 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But there's a twist. Hydropunk is also a striking environmental metaphor. With only 1,000 litres of water to work with, once it's gone, it's gone. 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And that takes place, as I say, in Eastrop Park, Basingstoke on Saturday the 4th of July between 11:30 a.m. and 3 p.m.
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1: This is John Perkin, and I'll be here very soon to play your requests in Music on Demand. 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
6: 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We have 3 theatres and 2 endoscopy suites. We cater for about 1,100 patients a month, which is about 13,000 patients a year. And it ranges from children as young as 1 to adults that could be 100 plus. A range of operations from ear, nose and throat, gynaecology, orthopaedics, general surgery, pain, dental, then through to endoscopy, which can be colonoscopies, sigmoidoscopies, bronchoscopies, a whole range of things. And we also have some outpatient services as well. It's very busy, and probably a lot of people, I don't think, realise how busy we are. As I say, it's 1,200 patients a month, and that's sort of between 250, 300 patients a week we can be seeing through these doors, so it is very busy. It allows patients that need to be in hospital and staying in hospital to be cared for in the right facilities, obviously main theatre and seafloor and other areas, so the Diagnostic and Treatment Centre can then just do the outpatients and the patients that need 1, 2, 3 night stays. So it means it's sort of a better utilisation of facilities all round.
7: The latest national and international news is next. Around the hospital, online at hrbasingstoke.co.uk and across Basingstoke on DAB. This is HRB.
8: From the Sky News Centre at 9, Andy Burnham says he'll take his responsibilities fully to fund the government's defence plans. The Prime Minister in waiting will have to find nearly £5 billion when he comes to power. He's also promised to stick to Labour's manifesto, but suggested there's room for movement in its pledge not to raise taxes. Mr Burnham says he's excited by the response to a speech earlier this week.
9: It's been really positive. I did set out quite a big plan for change. Yeah. Feels like the country says, yeah, OK, this feels like the right thing to do, the right direction. That's certainly the direction I've felt I've had.
8: Scammers have been caught trying to sell fake cash online as police warn counterfeit note scams are on the rise. £4 million worth was recovered last year, double that of 2024. The number of people known to have been killed by Venezuela's earthquakes have now risen to more than 2,500. Last Wednesday's back-to-back tremors left hundreds of buildings damaged or destroyed. There's been criticism over the government's response, which acting President Delcy Rodriguez has suggested is politically motivated.
10: The following day, the state was militarized precisely to restrict access and allow search and rescue specialists to carry out their work. The first narrative concocted in the media was everyone should go down to La Guaira to cause chaos to hinder the search and rescue efforts.
8: A charity's warning thousands of lives are being put at risk in England because of what they call a postcode lottery of osteoporosis care. Ministers have committed to rolling out early diagnostic centres by 2030. Taylor Swift's love story could finally be complete tonight as she's expected to marry NFL star Travis Kelce in New York's Madison Square Garden. Model Gigi Hadid was among the guests at last night's rehearsal dinner. And VAR ruled out a late Croatia equaliser as they were knocked out of the World Cup in a 2-1 loss to Portugal. Spain and Switzerland both won to book their places in the last 16. That's the latest. I'm Cam.
7: The Basingstoke Transport Festival. The Old Basing Carnival. The Tadley Treacle Fair. 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
13: Hello there, and welcome along to the A to Z of Pop with me, Richard Smith. So, brought to you in association with Specsavers Opticians, during the next hour I'll be featuring songs and artists from one decade between the 1960s and the 2010s, whose name or title begins with the same letter. On the programme today, I'm going to be featuring the letter L from the 1960s, with performances by artists including The Loving Spoonful, Everly Brothers, Brenda Lee, Wilson Pickett, The Searchers, Little Eva, and Frankie Valli and the Four Seasons. Now, I wonder if you're going to have a guess as to what and who I'll be playing later on in the show. Anyway, whilst I'm doing all the work, all you have to do for the next hour is to just settle back, relax, and stay tuned to us here on your favourite station for the A to Z of Pop. And to get us away to the very best possible start from 1967... a tune that was the opening track on the American version of the album Between the Buttons. This will be the Rolling Stones, a number three hit in the UK charts. Let's spend the night together. Well, just the next hour or so, eh?

Do you know? Well, I'm going to tell you. From 1963, a number three hit for Edie Gourmet and her husband Steve Lawrence. Hey! And a little ditty entitled I Want to Stay Here. And very nice it was too. Love that sound. It sort of sums up the 1960s. Before that, it was the Rolling Stones' Let's Spend the Night Together. We're looking today at the letter L here on your favourite station, and it's all tunes from the 1960s. It wasn't so much of a trial as they normally are, these A to Z of pop programmes. Lots of tunes in the 1960s that either began with the letter L or come from an artist that begin with the letter L. And here's no exception. From 1965, a group called The Loving Spoonful. Now, they were an American rock band formed in New York in 1962, I think it was. And they had this in the American Billboard charts, but not in the UK charts. I think it's a cracking tune, but what do you think? That's more important. And do you believe in magic?

the unmistakable sound, isn't it, of Neil Sedaka, American pop singer, pianist, composer and record producer. Now, it says here in the Book of Knowledge, since his music career began in 1957, he's sold millions of records as an artist and has written or co-written over 500 songs for himself and others, collaborating mostly with lyricists Howard Greenfield and Phil Cody. There we are, from 1961, a number 9 hit in the UK charts for his Little Devil, and before that it was The Loving Spoonful. And do you believe in magic? Yeah, I thought so as well. It's a good tune. If you've just tuned in our way, it's the A to Z of Pomp with me, Richard Smith, and this edition of the programme is brought to you in association with Specsavers Opticians. We're looking at song titles and artists that all begin with the same letter of the alphabet from the same decade. And today we're looking at the letter L from the 1960s, you see, so Little Devil, Loving Spoonful, Steve Lawrence, and Let's Spend the Night Together. That's how it works, so please do stay with us right here on your favourite radio station for some more from the files of the A to Z of Pop. Continuing now then with a tune from 1968 that didn't come from an album, but it's good enough to make this programme because it's sung by Lulu. And did you know she's a tiger?

Oh, and off into the distance they go. That'll be Phil and Don Everly from 1960 and their version of Lucille, which was only a B-side of the original A-side So Sad, but it got as high as number 4 in the UK

Brenda Lee. And the single that was the 49th best-selling 45 RPM disc of 1964. I love bits and bobs like that. The 49th. Yeah, it came out in 1964, and it's taken from the album By Request, Brenda Lee, as usual. And before that, it was Frank Sinatra. And love's been good to him, apparently. Anyway, let's move on, shall we? And go back to 1962 for a big number one for this fella, who grew up in Australia. And while he was milking the cows, he taught himself to yodel and sing a little bit like this.

0: Love a bit of that yodeling sound. 2 minutes and 15 seconds worth of Frank Ifield from 1962 and his Lovesick Blues. It's the A to Z of Pop with me, Richard Smith. A look at the songs and the stars from the 1960s that begin with the same letter of the alphabet. And today we're looking at titles and artists beginning with the letter L. So, what's coming up in the second half of the show, I hear you ask? Well, it's a few more hits and memories for you, just like this.
1: It's Richard Smith and the A to Z of Pop.
2: Please.

0: play your kind of music on your favourite station. It's Richard Smith and the A to Z of Pop.
1: Now, that sounds pretty good to me. I hope you agree. What do you think? I was hoping you would say that. Anyway, please do stay with us for the next 30 minutes or so right here on your favourite station for much more from the files of the A to Z of Pop. Stopping now then, 1966, and a tune that was originally recorded in 1962 by its writer Chris Kenner, and then it was redone in 1965 by the fantastically named Cannibal and the Headhunters.
2: One, two, three!
1: But my version comes from 1966 and features Wilson Pickett with his Land of a Thousand Dancers.
2: All right!

A member of the Grand Ole Opry for nearly 50 years, Lawrence Hankins, Hank Loughlin. Yes, and from 1960, a number 9 hit in the UK, Please Help Me, I'm Falling, one of his biggest hits in the charts anywhere, I suppose, in the world. And before that, Wilson Pickett with his Land of a Thousand Dancers. It's good stuff, isn't it? Now, our next cab off the rank comes by way of 1964, and it never actually made the UK charts, but it's good enough to make this programme. It's done by The Searchers, which at this point featured Frank Allen on the bass and lead vocals, John McNally on guitar and vocals, Mike Pender on lead vocals and guitar, and don't know what the difference is there, Chris Curtis on drums and lead vocals. And it depicts a sorry tale of somebody that seeks the help of a gypsy woman to help him find love. Ooh.

Oh, controversial character there. Jerry Lee Lewis from 1962, at a time when his career was waning from one or two personal issues, shall we say. And number 38 hit in the UK for Sweet Little 16. It was The Searchers before that, and their Love Potion number 9. Yeah, let's not go there. Anyway, if you've just tuned in our way, it's the A to Z of Pop with me, Richard Smith. Brought to you in association with Specsavers Opticians. As hopefully you've gathered by now, we're looking at song titles and artists that all begin with the same letter of the alphabet from the same decade. It's the letter L from the 1960s, to be precise. Anyway, please do stay with us right here on your favourite station for some more from the files of the A to Z of Pop. Continuing now then with Robert Livingston Thompson, or Dandy Livingston to me and you. A British Jamaican reggae musician who applied his trade with Trojan Records back in the 1960s, and this was one of his biggest hits from 1967. Covered by the Specials in the 1980s. This'll be a message to Rudy.

It was Dandy Livingston from 1967 and Rudy, A Message to You. Stop your running around, that's the way. Better think of your future. And just there was Little Eva from 1963. Eva Narcissus Boyd. Yes, known by the stage name of Little Eva. And Let's Turkey Trot, as I say, from 1963, a number 13 hit in the UK charts. Now then, moving right along, as only we can here on your favourite station, to 1961, and a number 2 hit, which was a follow-up to his song Johnny Remember Me for singer and actor John Layton. Do you remember him? Yes, came from Frinton-on-Sea in Essex and starred in the films The Great Escape, Guns at Battersea and Von Ryan's Express, to name but a few. But he was a singer in his own right as well during the early 1960s. And as I say, this got to number 2 in 1961. His Wild Wind. Oh, say, that'll get worse before it gets better.

0: It's the A to Z of Pop.
1: '68. Lady.

0: And that's how they used to do it back in 1968. It was, of course, the Fab Four, the Beatles, with Lady Madonna, the final release from their Parlophone days in the UK. And a song which was recorded in five takes makes its first album appearance on the 1970 collection Hey Jude. Lady Madonna, a number one hit, of course, for the Beatles. John Layton before that, and he got The Wild Wind. I think we ought to move on rather quickly, don't you? Yeah, so there we are. That almost concludes our look at the letter L from the 1960s for today.
1: Today's edition of the A to Z of Pop was produced and presented by Richard Smith. To find out more about the programmes, log on to theatozofpop.co.uk.
0: That sounds like a very good idea, and I'm going to put that into practice as soon as I get home, you know. Anyway, this edition of the programme was brought to you in association with Specsavers Opticians, and I really do hope that you've enjoyed the last hour rediscovering all those hits and memories. Been a bit of all right, hasn't it? Yeah, I thought so as well. Until the next time then, this is Richard Smith saying thank you very much indeed for your company on the programme today. Join me again soon here on your favourite station for more from the files of the A to Z of Pop. But for now, let's have a tune from 1965, composed by Bob Crewe, Sandy Linzer and Denny Randall, popularised by the Four Seasons in 1965, reaching a Billboard Hot 100 singles charts at number 3 and the UK charts at number 4. Let's hang on to what we've got. Yeah, that's a good idea, isn't it? Thanks for listening. I'll see you later. Take care. Ta-ra!

0: This is Vernon Pierce, inviting you to join me on Saturday evenings at 8 for a brand new series called Boy Bands, in which I'll be playing you songs from the golden era of the 90s and noughties by such groups as Boyzone and the Backstreet Boys, New Kids on the Block and NSYNC, with special programmes devoted to Take That, Boyzone and Westlife. 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
1: Melissa on HRB from the Coronary Care Unit here. Here I am with Elaine, and she's a healthcare assistant.
2: Coronary Care Unit looks after poorly people with heart problems. And I'm a healthcare assistant, and I help the nurses in their role. So I look after the patients as much as I can, get them up for breakfast, and give them washes, and make sure they're comfortable, help them with their lunches, food, and making sure that, you know, they don't go hungry. Basically helping them with things that they can't do for themselves, like going to the loo, yeah, and washing and all that kind of
1: brilliant
2: thing. And then if the nurses need help with anything, then we help
1: okay
2: out. And we take all their observations as well, so
1: oh,
2: blood
1: great
2: pressure and, you know, bits and bobs like that, temperature and pulse. And
1: wow.
2: So we do all that and record that for the nurses. And we just basically keep an eye on them. And if we see that, you know, any are in need of urgent help, we can call people straight away. We pass information back to the nurses because we know they're busy a lot of the time with, you know, sort of drugs and writing notes and
1: yes
2: bits and bobs.
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0: from our studios at Basingstoke and North Hampshire Hospital, broadcasting across Basingstoke on DAB. This is HRB.
1: From the Sky News Centre at 10, Andy Burnham says he'll stick by Labour's 2024 election manifesto, but insists there's room for movement on tax. He suggested increasing business rates on warehouses and major developments in order to cut taxes for pubs and some high street businesses. The man expected to be the next Prime Minister is also promising to fund defence spending plans in full. Here's our chief political correspondent, John Craig.
2: He admitted in his interview that he was not told about the huge black hole. Estimates range from £5 billion to £15 billion in defence spending. He said, I didn't have all the details. I wasn't in the discussions.
1: A 17-year-old boy's been charged with attempted murder after a shooting in Birmingham that left another teenager with life-threatening injuries. The victim, who's 16, remains critically ill in hospital following Wednesday's incident in the Alum Rock area. Venezuela's interim president rejected allegations her government reacted too slowly to destruction caused by two earthquakes. Delcy Rodriguez says the number of confirmed deaths has now risen above 2,500. Fake banknotes are making a comeback in the UK. The value of notes recovered last year nearly doubled to £4 million. Pub bosses say they're over the moon after being allowed to continue serving during England's overnight World Cup match on Monday. The Three Lions' last 16 tie with co-host Mexico kicks off at 1 a.m. A law change today would allow premises to continue serving until 5 a.m. Jason Cleary runs the Hod Carrier in Leamington Spa.
3: But not just for the pub itself, it's just in general. It's a community pub, but we've had over 100 people here every game, and the atmosphere is just amazing. And to be able to do that, and to be able to celebrate, this is once every 4 years. It's just an opportunity to sing. When England score, you hug a stranger.
1: And Georgia Stanway's returning to the Women's Super League. After joining Arsenal, the England midfielder was a free agent after leaving Bayern Munich. That's the latest.
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3: Hi, I'm Rashmi Rajesh. I am the sister in endoscopy unit. So I run the endoscopy service. So we have all the upper gastroendoscopy and the lower GI endoscopies here. And also we run the respiratory service by doing bronchoscopy and also we're doing the EBUS. Now it is quite a diagnostic procedure, but we also have the therapeutic interventions going on endoscopically, and also we're taking part of the bowel cancer screening program, which is a national bowel cancer screening. So we have, in a week, we run two bowel cancer screening lists, and also we do the bowel scope, which is also part of the national program.
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Hi, I'm Gareth Davis, one of the emergency medicine consultants. I think it's important at home to have a well-stocked first aid kit. Simple things we can have in our first aid kit are some items that we have here. So, for example, plasters or some simple dressings. So, for example, if you cut yourself with a knife, you can put some direct pressure on it and then you can put a plaster on it, and that might avoid coming to the emergency department. So, for example, simple bandages which you can get over the counter, which you can wrap it up, a simple dressing like this, or some gloves as well. And also, if you want to clean the wound, you can get some normal saline, which you can also get over the counter to give it a nice clean. And simple injuries, like, for example, if you hurt your elbow, if you fall over, a simple sling might be a good idea.

With Talking Health, I'm Jessica Harding. Obesity is one of the UK's most pressing health challenges. As the NHS faces increasing pressure, it is evident a new holistic

0: approach is needed. Here to discuss this is NHS doctor and longevity medicine specialist, Dr. Alice Thomas. Alice, what does the research show?
1: At Apex Medical, we have seen that there's this disarray between patient satisfaction of what's going on in the NHS and their healthcare. So we did some research, and we're mainly looking around longevity and healthcare and obesity. And we found that actually 64% of the population at the moment are obese or overweight, which is really, really concerning. Something that we really passionately feel we need to look into and help with a bit further.
0: What are some of the challenges in tackling the obesity crisis?
1: I think, first of all, the NHS is thought to be quite reactive rather than proactive when it comes to this approach. About 53% of people we found weren't comfortable talking to their GP about, you know, health just in general and their general longevity and general lifestyle changes that they could make. One size doesn't fit all. And it's very, very hard to know what the right health advice is. But I think it goes back to education. And if we can sort out the education of the general population, as well as medical doctors, giving people tools that they can use in order to put things into practice, I think that is where we need to start. So at Apex Medical, you know, we're dedicated to using evidence-based approach, medicine techniques that we can use to help people.
0: What are some methods to help people lose weight?
1: So I think that's where we come in at Apex Medical, using the evidence-based approach to target things. But it has to start with our lifestyle, whether it be good habits with our eating, exercise, sleep, stress management. This is the foundation of a healthy lifestyle, and these are the changes that we need to make. And I always say changes don't have to be huge. You know, little things can come in, because the point is we want these things to stick and become part of a lifestyle. Prioritizing sleep is key. When we talk about diet, there's a lot nowadays about intermittent fasting, which is very popular and very beneficial, not only for weight loss, but in a whole benefit of longevity factors, such as helping with mood, anti-dementia, anti-cardiovascular risk factors. And with the diet, also alongside that comes a very high protein, low carbohydrate diet, trying to avoid processed foods and sugar as much as possible. If exercise was a drug, we would all be on it. It's absolutely so good for us to exercise, not only for our mental health, but also for our bodies, our longevity and weight loss. And then third, stress management is something that is so important.
0: For more information, visit www.apexmedicalacademy.co.uk. Thank you, Dr. Thomas. With Talking Health, I'm Jessica Hard.
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4: OK, in today's local news, thousands across Hampshire could access improved weight management support through new plans to boost health and well-being. Hampshire County Council has approved an investment of up to £6.2 million starting April 2027 for adult weight management programmes to help residents lose weight, improve physical health and reduce the risk of long-term health conditions. Researchers at a university in Southampton are working with organisers of the Basingstoke Festival to analyse its impact and help shape its future. Solent University is partnering with festival organisers in a research project that explores the event's value to the community, with a focus on audience insights, engagement and economic impact. ITV's Millionaire Hot Seat is looking for contestants from Basingstoke for the next series. Jeremy Clarkson is hosting another series of the game show, where six contestants will compete for a chance to win £1 million. However, only one contestant can win in the hot seat at a time, answering questions against the clock, competing to move up the money ladder. Unlike Classic Millionaire, if a contestant answers incorrectly, they are eliminated and the top prize lowers, allowing the next contestant to take their chance in the hot seat.
3: This is HRB.
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0: With Talking Life, I'm Jessica Harding. In response to Britain's health crisis, Dr. Claire Mosley is continuing the work of her late husband, Dr. Michael Mosley, alongside the Fast 800 to promote a healthier nation. Their science-backed programme offers a sustainable solution for improving public health. Joining me to discuss this is Dr. Claire Mosley and members of the Fast 800, Sue and Nigel. Dr. Mosley, how did Dr. Michael Mosley's work change the public's approach to diet wellness?
1: Starting from when he discovered he had type 2 diabetes himself, and at the time it was always assumed that you went straight on medication and you stayed on medication. But he wanted to lose weight and not have to take medication. So he lost 10 kilos in 8 weeks, and his blood sugars came right down and he went into remission. And it was seen to be some anomaly at the time, but increasingly the evidence came out to show that by weight loss, many people can put their diabetes into remission.
0: What are the key benefits participants can expect from following the Fast 800 program?
1: They get support to lose weight. In doing that, they also get access to fantastic programs so that they can eat the right sort of foods, plenty of protein, plenty of fiber, and that makes a huge difference. And that helps them on their weight loss journey. But there are so many other benefits too, in terms of improving heart health, reducing blood pressure, better skin, better mood, and often those are the benefits that they are really not expecting.
0: Sue and Nigel, what were your experiences of the Fast 800 programme?
2: My husband went to the doctors and was recommended to look at the programme 5 years ago. We gave it a go together, and the benefits we had were big weight loss between us, 8 stone altogether, and other health benefits such as, in Nigel's case, his blood pressure dropped, better sleep, better ability to exercise. We found we could walk further, which helped, and just better mood, feeling better.
3: We went on the diet plan. No, it's not a diet plan, it's a change of lifestyle. And I used to suffer quite a lot with acid reflux. That disappeared. I had gout. That disappeared. The biggest lifestyle change was cutting out all the sugary things and also carbohydrate. But we were so surprised that, you know, the flexibility of being able to eat things.
0: Dr. Mosley, where can we go for more information?
1: Fast800.com. And we've also got a sale going on, 30%.
0: Thank you all. With Talking Life, I'm Jessica Hard.
4: What's up? It's Dua Lipa. Dua Lipa.
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0: With Talking Money, this is Etalee Davies. Nearly half of Brits believe young people's struggles in buying a house stems from their penchant for luxuries like takeaway coffees, according to a study by King's College London. As a nation of coffee lovers, how much do we really spend on the beverage? Research by Finder established the average price of coffee stands at £3.47, a figure that unsurprisingly rises to £3.70 in London. Taking a look at the UK's most popular coffee shop, Costa, we can see that the price of an Americano is set at £3.80, higher than the national average. The rising trend of specialty coffees, such as iced oat milk lattes and matchas, will certainly set you back an extra pound or two. Then we must turn to those tempting toppings and extras, those syrups, extra shots, creams and marshmallows, which will have customers leaving spending more than they realise. We could of course make a much cheaper cup of instant coffee at home, rather than buy it. But if you want to enjoy a latte or cappuccino, you'll need to invest in either a bean or pod machine, then the ongoing cost of said beans or pods. Coffee shops also serve a purpose that homebrew would not provide, the social aspect. Coffee shops serve as a much needed third space for community connections. Many people view their daily run as a social run, to meet with friends or colleagues. These places provide vibrant workspaces, attracting professionals and students. Does this add to the cost? Can we justify the extra expense in terms of reciprocated social value? It's also worth noting that coffee culture itself has become a lifestyle choice for many. From collecting loyalty points to sharing aesthetically pleasing latte art on social media, the humble coffee has evolved into a symbol of modern living. For some, the daily visit to a cafe isn't just about the drink, but about taking a moment for themselves in a busy day, enjoying the atmosphere and indulging in a small but meaningful treat. Additionally, the amount you frequent a coffee shop will determine how much the cost can add up to. Nescafe suggests that 80% of UK coffee shop goers go at least once a week, with 16% of those surveyed going on a daily basis. It is tricky to determine the exact amount we as Brits spend on coffee, but the average property price in the UK is over £250,000. So, let's say you find a house for £250,000. You'd need a minimum deposit of 5%, which works out to about £12,000. Buying a first home can be a big challenge, but there are ways to do it. And no, your flat white is not the reason you can't afford a house. With Talking Money, this is Etalee Davies.
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1: This is John Perkin, and I'll be here very soon to play your requests in Music on Demand. 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
2: And here I am up on CCU with Mark. He's a therapy assistant.
3: 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Yeah, I work mainly across E floor, C floor, and CCU and Wessex wards.
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0: on your smart speaker, online, and across Basingstoke on DAB. 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
1: From the Sky News Centre at 11, Andy Burnham suggested there's room for movement on Labour's tax plans, though he says he'll stick to its manifesto promises not to raise income tax, national insurance or VAT. The expected next Prime Minister also says he takes funding higher defence spending extremely seriously. The Conservatives say that should come from welfare cuts, but Burnham supporter Labour MP Miatta Farnbulla says that's not simple.
2: If you just cut the support people have, it pushes them into destitution and precarity. If you basically narrow the number of people that get support, that often tends to be quite arbitrary, and you get those edge examples where someone desperately needs it and then they're just left to languish.
1: A 17-year-old boy's been charged with attempted murder over the shooting of another teenager in Birmingham. The victim, who's 16, remains in a critical condition after Wednesday evening's attack in Alum Rock. There's a warning, fake cash scams are on the rise. The value of recovered counterfeit notes almost doubled last year to £4 million. Victoria Cleland is the chief cashier at the Bank of England. She says a lot of technology goes into protecting people from fakes.
3: It looks like a beautiful piece of art, but there's a lot of science buried in it. It's not a victimless crime, and sometimes it's the people who are most vulnerable who are left with the counterfeit notes.
1: A charity is warning osteoporosis patients are facing a postcode lottery of care. The Royal Osteoporosis Charity claims diagnosis rates in England have stalled because of the slow rollout of new fracture liaison services across the country. The pub industry says it's over the moon, but policing groups are expressing anxiety about the decision to allow bars to keep serving during England's next World Cup game. They kick off against Mexico at 1 a.m. on Monday. And it's understood Germany head coach Julian Nagelsmann has quit, with former Liverpool manager Jurgen Klopp open to replacing him. His side crashed out of the World Cup at the hands of Paraguay. That's the latest.
0: Around the hospital, online at hrbasingstoke.co.uk and across Basingstoke on DAB. Local news and information. 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

Good morning, this is the second hour of the Morning Mix on Hospital Radio Basingstoke. 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

0: With Talking Tech, I'm Josh Emsbright. New data shows a 39% rise in the number of parents seeking a grammar school place for their child. This growing demand has intensified competition for places and could leave many students from low-income families behind. That's why Atom Learning is attempting to level the playing field and is offering its 11-plus exam resources to eligible pupils completely for free. Joining me now to discuss this is Anna Masterson, Chief Learning Officer from Atom Learning. Anna, tell us about what your data shows.
1: So our data shows that there's been a 39% increase in parents targeting grammar schools. If we break down our data, about half of those parents are applying to grammar schools only. What that does is that increases the amount of competition for those grammar school places. That means that if you're from a disadvantaged background, you are in that competition with children who maybe have more means to prepare for those 11 plus exams than you. It's no secret that lots of tuition and coaching often goes into preparing for selective school exams, and tuition costs range from anywhere between £30 to £75 an hour for a tutor. Now, that's just not within the means of so many families in the UK.
0: So at Atom Learning, what have you done to combat this?
1: In January this year, we wanted to extend our reach, and so we started working directly with grammar schools. We're now working directly with about 50% of the grammar schools across the country. And when we talk to those grammar school heads, they're really passionate about widening access. And so they are working with us to make sure that families from disadvantaged backgrounds, any family eligible for Pupil Premium, can access all of Atom Learning for free. We are a real mix of educators and technologists. So on the platform, we have 90,000 teacher-made questions and hundreds of hours of instructional videos. That's kind of the education side of it. The technology side of it is where it gets really exciting, because if you think questions you can get in a workbook, videos a tutor could talk you through instruction, the technology works in a way where as a child answers a question, they get instant feedback and their work is instantly marked, so they get that feedback loop of how they're doing.
0: To sign up or to find out more, go to atomlearning.com. With Talking Tech, I'm Josh Holmes-Bright.

0: Did you know that daylight helps regulate your circadian rhythms? 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And these natural processes respond primarily to light and dark, and affect most living things, including animals, plants and even microbes. In turn, these circadian rhythms improve our sleep.
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1: Welcome to the Health and Wellbeing Programme. My name is Vernon Pierce, and in this series, I'll be talking to you about issues which may affect you, giving you advice provided by the NHS, and playing you some appropriate music. Today, I'll be talking about tinnitus, the name for hearing noises that don't come from an outside source. It can sound like ringing, buzzing, whooshing, humming, hissing, throbbing, music or singing. You may hear these sounds in one or both ears or in your head. They may come and go, or you might hear them all the time. It's not always clear what causes tinnitus, but it's often linked to some form of hearing loss, Meniere's disease, conditions such as diabetes, thyroid disorders or multiple sclerosis, anxiety or depression, taking certain medicines. Tinnitus can be a side effect of some chemotherapy medicines, antibiotics, non-steroidal anti-inflammatory drugs, NSAIDs, and aspirin. Go and see a GP if you have tinnitus regularly or constantly, or your tinnitus is getting worse, or your tinnitus is bothering you, for example, if it's affecting your sleep or concentration, or making you feel anxious and depressed. You must see a GP urgently if you have tinnitus that beats in time with your pulse. And go to A&E or call 999 if you have tinnitus after a head injury, you have tinnitus with sudden hearing loss, weakness in the muscles of your face, or vertigo. If any of these things happen, do not drive to A&E. Ask someone to drive you or call 999 and ask for an ambulance. Bring any medicines you take with you.

0: 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Listening to soft music or sounds, called sound therapy, may distract you from the tinnitus. Don't focus on it, as this can make it worse. Hobbies and activities may take your mind off it. If the cause of your tinnitus is unknown or cannot be treated, your GP or specialist may refer you for a type of talking therapy. This could be cognitive behavioural therapy, CBT, to change the way you think about your tinnitus and reduce anxiety. Tinnitus counselling, to help you learn about your tinnitus and find ways of coping with it. Or tinnitus retraining therapy, using sound therapy to retrain your brain to tune out and be less aware of the tinnitus. You'll usually be offered digital CBT first, which is a type of CBT that's delivered through an online program or app on your computer, tablet or smartphone. Tinnitus retraining therapy may be available on the NHS for people with severe or persistent tinnitus. It's unclear if tinnitus retraining therapy works for everyone, and it's widely available privately. If you have hearing loss, hearing aids may be recommended. The advice I'm giving you in today's programme comes from the NHS website, which you can access at www.nhs.uk, and there is a section called Health A to Z, which lists hundreds of conditions you may have concerns about and gives you lots more information and help. That's the website, www.nhs.uk.
1: Hello darkness, my old friend. I've come to talk with you again. Because

Why do birds tend to sing so early in the morning? Well, there are a couple of hypotheses. The songs we hear are typically coming from male birds looking to attract a mate. The early hours of the day tend to be more dry and cool, and this is thought to help birdsong travel as far as possible. Another theory is that male birds are trying to prove their strength and vigour, displayed by their ability to sing loudly before the day has even started. Maybe they even skipped breakfast. The real answer to why probably lies somewhere in between these two theories. However, the how and the why are not nearly as important as what is going on right outside our windows each morning. The morning chorus is a beautiful symphony of song occurring each day, and I encourage you all to wake up and embrace the melody.

Living with Lost Cafe is a free social group of those who have been bereaved with tea, coffee, cakes and good company. It takes place on the second Monday of the month from 10:30 a.m. till noon and the fourth Thursday of the month from 2:30 p.m. till 4 p.m. at the Tadley Common Methodist Church, New Church Road in Tadley. For more information, you can call Reverend Steve McKay on 0818 981 6252 or Barbara Rayner on 0818 981 6262.

Hey boy, serves you right. Why'd you have to take that bite? Hey girl, play your game. God knows they're all the same. Hey girl, listen up.

0: 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Join us next time. In the meantime, don't go away because there's plenty more to come after the news at 12 o'clock.
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8: From the Sky News Centre at midday, Andy Burnham insists he'll stick by Labour's tax promises, even if he thinks there's room for movement. The party's election manifesto committed not to raise income tax, national insurance or VAT. Some MPs were unhappy the government's considering welfare cuts to pay for higher defence spending. Ruth Curtis is chief executive of the Resolution Foundation.
9: What we need to do is think about the benefits we're paying and why. There are some benefits paid to compensate for the costs of being disabled. Are those working well? Are those actually going to people who face higher costs? There are some benefits that are paid to incentivise work, and we need to look at the structure of those.
8: Authorities in Monaco say their main suspect in a bomb attack is a Ukrainian woman who disguised herself as a man. 39-year-old Anastasia Berezovska was reportedly targeting a Ukrainian tycoon with links to Russia. A teenager's been charged with the attempted murder of a boy who was shot in Birmingham. The 16-year-old victim remains in a critical condition after suffering gunshot wounds in Alum Rock on Wednesday. The government's passing emergency legislation later to allow pubs and bars across England and Wales to stay open for the Three Lions' next World Cup match. They'll face Mexico on Monday at 1 a.m. Communities Secretary Steve Reid says it's one of the fastest law changes ever.
10: We'd already liberalised licensing for the World Cup, but because that hadn't covered the eventuality of England playing so late in the night, we're passing secondary legislation through Parliament amending the Licensing Act so fans can stay out until 5 a.m. That's enough time to cheer England on to victory.
8: That's Pleased Hospitality Groups. A host of celebrity guests have been spotted arriving in New York for Taylor Swift and Travis Kelce's rumoured wedding. They're expected to get married at Madison Square Garden tonight. And with another heat wave on the way, a survey suggests hot offices are causing some workers to consider quitting. Instaprint found 1 in 7 employees admit secretly changing the thermostat behind their colleagues' backs. That's the latest. Bye.
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That's Brian Ferry with Let's Stick Together. It plays here on HRB. It's Elliot here with you, 5 minutes past 12 on your Friday. I'm taking you through for an hour on your Friday lunch break until 1 o'clock. So stick with me. Loads of great tunes lined up to play for you. And we're going to continue those right now with this from the Eagles with Take It Easy.

0: That's Frankie Valli there with Greece Is the Word. It's HRB on your Friday. It's Elliot here with you. We've got lots to still to come in the show. We're going to check out your local news and weather around half past. It's also the final weekend of the Basingstoke Festival as well this weekend. We'll give you a little update on what's going on in around half hour's time as well. But for now, we're going to go back to the tunes next.
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2: The Basingstoke Transport Festival. 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

0: That's AC/DC. With Thunderstruck. Place here on HRB. It's Elliot here with you. Just heading up for 12:30 now on your Friday. We're going to check your local news and weather very shortly. But first, time to head over to Paul Pennington for your Word on Health.
1: 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On air and online 52 weeks of the year. Taking you behind the healthcare headlines, this is Word on Health. Incorrectly perceived as a medieval disease, data from clinics, GP surveillance and hospitals consistently indicate that scabies incidence in the UK has risen significantly in recent years, particularly since 2023. Multiple factors, from increased social contact after COVID-19 lockdowns to treatment access issues and delays in diagnosis, are, it's believed, contributing to this trend, and experts see it as a genuine epidemiological shift rather than a reported artifact, underlying an important need to break down the stigma surrounding scabies. Dr. Tess McPherson is from the British Association of Dermatologists.
2: There's a general lack of public knowledge about the condition, so that means that people don't know they've got scabies, they don't even consider it as a potential diagnosis, and that can also be among health workers and pharmacists as well, so people are not being diagnosed maybe appropriately.
1: So Tess, to set the record straight, scabies is a highly contagious and distressing condition. Anyone can get it, and it has nothing to do with poor hygiene. It's caused by mites that results in an itchy rash. It's spread through close skin contact, and it should be treated, shouldn't it, quickly to stop it spreading.
2: Any itchy rash can be scabies, particularly itchy at night when you get warm. The skin rash can be quite nonspecific. Particular features of scabies are little spots in warm areas in between the fingers and the genitals, in between the toes. Then that's something to consider. But if you or others around you have an itchy rash, then you should definitely consider whether you might have scabies or not. The really important thing is you have to treat not just yourself, but anyone that you have potentially being skin-to-skin contact with you. And that can be quite a lot of people. So if they're not all treated, then it's very easy to get reinfested.
1: If we do suspect scabies, who should be our first point of contact?
2: Certainly if you know that you've been in contact with scabies, you have an itchy rash, you have any concerns, then you can go to pharmacies. The important things we

0: fire them. Heat is what kills the mites. Things that can't be washed, that you've had skin contact with, can be sealed in plastic bags for a minimum of 72 hours, or if you can give them a burst in a hot tumble dryer for 20-30 minutes, that will do. And across the rest of your home, a good basic surface cleaning will do using traditional household appliances and products. Tess, if you've done all that and applied the treatment properly, how long will that itchy rash persist? And what should we do beyond that?
1: Certainly, itch can continue for a week or two after treatment. If things are persisting, then that's probably a time to get some help from a health professional.
0: My grateful thanks to Dr. Tess McPherson. For more information and to link through to the British Association of Dermatologists, visit our website, wordonhealth.com. 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
2: Thanks for that, Paul. The Word on Health will be back this afternoon in the afternoon mix, and you catch it same time again on your Monday lunch break with Paul Turner. Right, we'll get your local news and weather then after this from REM. It's a bit of Man on the Moon playing here on HRB.

0: That's REM there with Man on the Moon. It plays here on HRB. It's Elliot here with you. I'm going to give you the details very shortly on how you can get a request on at the air with us a little bit later on this evening. Make sure you stick around for that. We're also going to do another check on the Basingstoke Festival. It's the last weekend of that. We're going to give you a rundown of what's happening this weekend in around 15 minutes as time. But right now, it's 12:30. Let's check out your local news and weather.
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2: Okay, in today's local news, thousands across Hampshire could access improved weight management support through new plans to boost health and well-being. Hampshire County Council has approved an investment of up to £6.2 million starting April 2027 for adult weight management programmes to help residents lose weight, improve physical health and reduce the risk of long-term health conditions. Researchers at a university in Southampton are working with organisers of the Basingstoke Festival to analyse its impact and help shape its future. Solent University is partnering with festival organisers in a research project that explores the event's value to the community with a focus on audience insights, engagement and economic impact. ITV's Millionaire Hot Seat is looking for contestants from Basingstoke for the next series. Jeremy Clarkson is hosting another series of the game show where six contestants will compete for a chance to win £1 million. However, only one contestant can win in the hot seat at a time, answering questions against the clock, competing to move up the money ladder. Unlike Classic Millionaire, if a contestant answers incorrectly, they are eliminated and the top prize lowers, allowing the next contestant to take their chance in the hot seat.
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0: This afternoon then, sunny intervals with a gentle breeze and highs of 25 degrees. Overnight tonight, a clear sky with light winds, lows of 10 degrees. Saturday will be sunny intervals with a moderate breeze, highs of 26 degrees. And much the same on Sunday, sunny intervals, moderate breeze, highs of 27 degrees.
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1: With Elliot Moyle.

That's Billy Joel there with River of Dreams. It plays here on HRB. It's Elliot here with you. As I mentioned then, there is another chance for you to have a request played with us this evening. You've got John Perkin here live in the studio from 6 until 8 p.m. playing your request. So if you'd like to get a request in advance, you can do so via the website. Just go to hrbasingstoke.co.uk, click on request a song and fill out the form to send it through to us in the studio. Alternatively, you can give us a call anytime as well. If you're a patient in the hospital, all you have to do, pick up your bedside phone, hit the hospital radio shortcut button on the touch screen. If you're hospital staff, we're on extension 43521. And if you're outside the hospital, it's 01256 313 521. We've got voicemails on all the phone lines, so if there's no one about to take your call, just leave us a message. We need your first name. If you're in the hospital, let us know what ward you're on and the song that you'd like us to play. And John will get your requests on at the air this evening from 6 to 8 p.m. with music on demand. Right, Rolling Stones now, Jumpin' Jack Flash.

0: That's Aha there with Take On Me, playing here on HRB. Rolling Stones with Jumping Jack Flash playing before that. It's Elliot here with you on your Friday lunch break. I'm taking you through till 1 o'clock. Right now, it's time to talk about the Basingstoke Festival.
1: This is HRB at the Basingstoke Festival.
0: Yes, so final weekend then of the Basingstoke Festival this weekend. There's loads going on all over the place across Basingstoke. A couple of the highlights for me though, Hydropunk. On Saturday, that's 11:30 to 1 p.m. And then there's another one from 2 till 4:30 p.m. It's a multi-sensory interactive installation with taps, valves, pipes, pumps, sprays and leaks. They're all coming together to form a chaotic yet playful water machine full of games and puzzles. That's going to be in Eastrop Park. Definitely one to check out there. Another one that I like the sound of as well is Bamboo. That's by No Fit State. So their world-class artists are building a towering sculpture which morphs, transforms and becomes improbable, delicate circus playground that seems to defy the laws of physics. Definitely one to go and see there. That one is on at 2 p.m. and 5 p.m. at War Memorial Park. And then the final one is the Basingstoke History on Foot. That's with Debbie Reeval from the Basingstoke Heritage Society. She's going to give you a tour of the Holy Ghost Cemetery. You can discover ruins and graves found in this historic site. That one's a free one as well. That's 11 a.m. at the Holy Ghost Cemetery in Vine Road in Basingstoke. So like I say, a few of the highlights from me, but you can check out the full schedule and all the information about them on the website. It's basingstokefestival.co.uk.
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0: 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It's basingstokefestival.co.uk.
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Great tune there from Fergal Sharkey with A Good Heart It Plays here on HRB. It's Elliot here with you on your Friday lunch break through till one. That's almost it from me. Lots to stick around for though this afternoon, so make sure you stay tuned with us. Dave Marley returns from three. He's got another classic chart rundown for you. DJ Scotty, Scott Rawlings will be here from 5 o'clock today as well with a Feel Good Friday tea time. And then, of course, as I mentioned, John Perkin here playing your requests with music on demand from 6 until 8 p.m. as well. And we'll have Tom Williams here keeping you company as well on your Friday evening from 8 until 10 too. So make sure you stick with us then. This is the final tune from me, a bit of Blur, but there's no...

0: Podcast Blair. This is HRB. It's Elliot here with you. That's it for me then on your Friday lunch break. Thank you very much for your company the last hour. I'll be back with you as usual then next week, Thursday and Friday lunch break. So I'll catch you then. Have a great weekend, a great start of your week next week as well. Up next then, the HRB afternoon mix. That's after your news headlines for 1 o'clock. We'll get those next.
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2: From our studios at Basingstoke and North Hampshire Hospital, online, around the hospital, and across Basingstoke on DAB, this is HRB.
3: The Sky News Centre at 1. Police say they're anxious about getting the resources needed to ensure pubs can safely stay open until 5am during England's overnight World Cup match with Mexico. The government's changing licensing laws in England and Wales because the game kicks off at 1am on Monday. Andy Trotter, a former senior Met police officer, says the last-minute change can't happen again.
4: Everyone could have calmly gone through the issues, made sure that everyone's looked at the various risks involved and did their very best to ensure that everyone has a happy and enjoyable time. So it's a little unhelpful for it to be at such a last minute, particularly when government said they weren't going to do it and then they said they would do it.
3: Well, hospitality groups say they're over the moon at the decision. Authorities in Monaco say their main suspect in a bomb attack is a Ukrainian woman who disguised herself as a man. 39-year-old Anastasia Berezovska is thought to have travelled from Germany by car. Andy Burnham says he'll stick by Labour's 2024 general election manifesto when he enters number 10, but the Prime Minister in waiting believes there is some room for movement on tax. The countdown is on as Taylor Swift is due to marry NFL star Travis Kelce in New York later. All eyes are on Madison Square Garden, where the pair are reportedly hosting their nuptials. Hundreds of celebrity guests apparently turned up for a dress rehearsal last night. Fan Alison Romero is flying from London to New York.
5: Yes, I'm so excited. I've been a fan for 17 years, and I'm just so happy that she's found the love that she's always wanted. He seems really supportive of her. She's so successful to find a man who's not threatened by that, and I'm just so happy for her that it feels like my best friend, my older sister, is getting married.
3: Prince Harry's team say they're still looking at security options for a potential visit to the UK this month. He was reportedly thinking of cancelling the trip over a lack of taxpayer-funded protection. And rehearsals have begun for the Commonwealth Games opening ceremony in Glasgow. It's 20 days until the show. That's the latest. I'm Cam Hall.
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Sing the streets a serenade, laying everybody low with a love song that he made. Find the streetlight, steps out of the shade, says something like, you and me, babe, how about it? Juliet says, hey, it's Romeo. He nearly gave me a heart attack. He's underneath the window, just a

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Both dirty, both mean. 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And I dreamed your dream for you, and now your dream is real.

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3: It's an umbrella term, I suppose. It would cover things that other people would call cell and gene therapies. Cell therapies, you're taking usually someone's own cells and you're manipulating them in such a way that they can be expanded or they can cause some sort of regeneration within the person. Gene therapies are a class of medicines where you take a gene of specific interest. There might be a gene missing in somebody's whole genetic makeup and you manipulate that gene back into the genetic makeup, and then the disease that was caused by the missing gene is reversed essentially. Likewise, if there's a gene that's causing problems, you can remove that gene. So there's a number of different ways that you can use gene therapies, but they're really quite transformative, you know, with the potential to cure, because you're actually reversing a damaged genetic profile.
2: Give me some idea of the landscape of where we are with advanced therapies in development.
3: There's more than 1,000 products in clinical trial globally, and the approval by the regulators and by the commissioners is accelerating. We're seeing approximately 10 to 20 products in the next year or two that are due to be released for use within the NHS. So we have to ensure that we have a system that can deliver the products to the patients.
2: Which disease areas show the most promise in being tackled by advanced therapies?
3: The most products that have been trialled and released for routine use are what we call CAR-Ts. And these have been primarily focused on blood cancers. And the next generation of these products is coming. CAR-Ts are also being used in trial to look at autoimmune diseases. And those certainly are the ones that are coming next. The other group of products are the gene therapies, and these have been to treat mainly rare genetic disorders, quite often in children. Things like Strumpfellus, what we would call the boy in the bubble disease, is what a lot of people know it as. But there's a lot of these rare genetic disorders where there's treatment becoming available month after month. What we're also seeing is the development of these type of products for much more prevalent diseases. There was a recent approval of a product that is for the treatment of sickle cell or thalassemia. You know, so we're moving into a more prevalent disease cohort. And also, much further down the line, there's cell therapy products being developed for type 1 diabetes, for instance.
2: It's recognised that the UK leads the way in terms of researching advanced therapies. How will this new funding be spent?
3: This new funding is a continuation of funding we've already had. So the previous 6 years has been funded for this Advanced Therapy Treatment Centre network of hospitals and trusts across the whole of the UK who are working together to look at the barriers to the adoption of these therapies. It's so important because these truly are transformative, potentially curative, but they are really quite different from a normal pharmaceutical. They're quite difficult for the NHS to adopt. So they're working together to look at procedures and policies for the adoption of these therapies into the NHS. We're going to look at how do we increase the knowledge of the staff in the NHS, so, you know, training and education, examine how we can make the UK more attractive for clinical trials, to make it slicker and leaner so that patients gets access to these therapies earlier. We're going to look at what we can do with NHS data to look at whether the products are efficacious, but also to help us identify patients who receive these therapies. And we'll also look at logistics for how we can move these products about in as efficient a way as possible within the NHS.
2: My grateful thanks to Jacqueline Barry, Chief Clinical Officer of the Cell and Gene Therapy Catapult. To find out more, visit our website, wordonhealth.com. 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
5: Do you help look after someone with a care need? Would you like to connect with other carers? If so, go along to the informal coffee mornings once a month, organised by the Princess Royal Trust. The group takes place on the last Thursday of the month, 11 a.m. till 1 p.m. at the Link in New Church Road in Tadley.
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5: Do you help look after someone with a care need? Would you like to connect with other carers? If so, go along to the informal coffee mornings once a month organised by the Princess Royal Trust. The group takes place on the last Thursday of the month, 11 a.m. till 1 p.m. at the Link in New Church Road in Tadley. That's the Princess Royal Trust Tadley Carers Group on the last Thursday of each month at the Link in New Church Road in Tadley from 11 a.m. till 1 p.m.
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1: Yep, it's another Word Whiz as we test your grey matter. Coming up, we've got a whole load of random words. And once you've heard them all, we'll set you the task of recalling 10 of those words on a theme. If you're all set, let's hear those words. Pound. Emmental. Brie. 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New Delhi. 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Red Leicester. 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Leerdammer. Canberra. Wallet. Ingot. 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Parmesan. So there's our random words. And the theme today? 10 things to do with money. That's 10 things to do with money, please. So wind the old brain back. Can you recall those 10 items? We'll give you a bit of thinking time, and then we'll give you the answers shortly.
0: Word Whiz.

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1: Now, a moment ago, we were playing our Word Whiz game, if you recall. You heard a whole load of random words. Then we asked you to recall 10 items to do with money. Did you recall them all? Let's grab the answers, any order's fine, and see how you did. Pound. Euro. Dollar. Wallet. 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Bank. Cash point. Check. And finally, ingot. How did you do? Well, listen out for when we're playing Word Whiz next and have another go.
0: Word Whiz.
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4: You're with Ryland Lee, one of the volunteers for Hampshire and Isle of Wight Air Ambulance. And essentially, what we do is to bring pre-hospital critical care to patients. So we have on board at any one time a pilot, a critical care paramedic, specially trained, and a critical care doctor, who will be A&E specialists from Southampton, Winchester, and Basingstoke. And essentially, the idea is to get to a patient within the so-called golden hour. So we are only called out for severe traumas. We have people sitting in the 999 centres who listen in to calls, who will make a judgment call on whether the air ambulance needs to be called out. Our strap line, I think, says it all. It's sort of ordinary people, our medical staff, providing extraordinary care, supported by you, the generous public of Hampshire.
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1: HRB is interested to know what is going on in and around the Basingstoke area in the coming months. 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HRB broadcasts the Basingstoke and the local area on DAB as well as online and around the hospital, potentially reaching thousands of listeners. So why not send us details of your event via email to hrbdiary@hrbasingstoke.co.uk.

0: So, hello there. I'm here with Colin Tanner, retail business manager of St Michael's Hospice, and we're at the first of the monthly Kilo sales up at the Furniture Centre in Chinham. So, Colin, for those of you who don't know about Kilo sale, what it involves, maybe tell us a bit more about that, how it works.
1: Excellent. Thanks, Darren. So our Kilo Sales is an event where customers can come in and purchase clothing by the weight as opposed to an actual individual price label on the item. This is really important for us to have these events because we get a really good volume of donations that come in. And unfortunately, we can't always get these items out to all of our stores just simply because of space. So by having these events like the Kilo Sale, it allows us to make more money than what we would through recycling opportunities. And the customers get a great bargain as well. So what would happen is customers would come in, find all the items that they like, we will then weigh them and they will pay according to the weight. And the structure works out as £10 per kilogram or part thereof.
0: Fantastic. And as well as the clothing, there's other things like puzzles and soft toys and that kind of thing we kind of add to the experience. Now, this is the first one you've done in its current format. How have things gone today?
1: Yeah, it's gone very well. We like to add additional pieces in. The puzzles is just something that we get donated in quite frequently. And again, if we can find opportunities to sell items off so that they don't get put into waste, then we need to do that. You know, we really like the opportunities of trying to be more sustainable. As for today, really pleased with how it started off. We've had a great footfall throughout the day. Regardless of a little bit of rain during the day, people still come out and shop, and the support from the local community has been brilliant.
0: Okay. And like we just said, it's going to be monthly. Is it going to be a similar format for future events? Or are you looking at tinkering in any way or just kind of keeping the same kind of content and sort of how it looks?
1: Well, it'll be the concept will remain the same, but the product is always going to change. So there will be a new product in all the time. Even on the next day, on the Sunday, definitely you're going to find new brands being put out there, new labels. So customers that have come on the Saturday, they can come on the Sunday and find something brand new as well. We will also look at opportunities to enhance what we've got. If we can find ways of doing things better, then we definitely will. But the concept of having it at our furniture store is really great because customers can come in, take a look at furniture, take a look at their retail therapy from a clothing point of view, and our donation centre is just behind us as well. So if they would like to bring any donations in, they can do that as well.
0: Absolutely. And I think what surprised me, we're looking on the rails, there's a lot of stuff there which is like decent branded. It's not just, you know, what might put my thing the cheaper stuff, some really high quality products on the sell orders on the rails all the time, which people are getting really good deals on, aren't they?
1: Absolutely. When I was putting some rails together, I found some French Connection, some real classic Marks and Spencer's items, some really high-end high street brands. So these are items that are available, and you'll find people that love a bit of thrifting, they will come out and look for these brands because it's just a great opportunity to be more sustainable and get a good bargain.
0: Absolutely. And of course, this runs in conjunction with the existing charity shops and backs that up because like all charities, the hospice needs an awful lot of money every single day. It's not once a year thing or once a month thing, it's continual. So I think in terms of the extra money it's producing, like you said, the stuff that's been in here today wouldn't only be on sale, it'd be in storage until there's space in the shops. So it's just an extra bonus, isn't it, for the hospice?
1: Absolutely, and that is exactly what we're all about. Our role is to be able to generate as much money as we can to keep what the hospice does, which is absolutely incredible. We need to support them to make sure that they can continue doing what they do.
0: Of course, because the support this hospice provides is invaluable. It's almost like a club that nobody wants to be part of, ideally, but unfortunately people are. So I think the work done here and for the hospice is incredible. And I think what I've seen today myself is repeat customers. Some come in the morning and come back in the afternoon or even the following day. Have you found that?
1: I have. We've got a lot of regular customers. They support us in our stores. You know, right now, we're trying to get some votes in for our favourite charity shop. And when we speak to some of the customers, they will tell us, oh, well, I've just recently been to Hook or I've been to Overton or any of our other stores. So it's really good to see that support from not just inside Basingstoke, but some of the a little bit further abroad as well, which is great. But yes, we've got regular customers. They come in all the time and we appreciate their support.
0: Okay, and just finally, you spoke about voting favourite charity shop. How can people do that, and was it the longer getting in their votes?
1: Yeah, so they can go onto our website. They will be able to see the information on there. And all of our stores are handing out little bits of information with a nice little QR code that will link them straight through to where they can vote. Goes through with the Charity Retail Association. And I hope that everyone will vote us their favourite charity shop.
0: Fantastic. Colin, thanks for your time. Good to speak to you.
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0: From our studios at Basingstoke and North Hampshire Hospital, online, around the hospital, and across Basingstoke on DAB, this is HRB.
1: From the Sky News Centre at 2. A former boss of the UK's largest police force says he's anxious about pubs being allowed to stay open until 5am for England's upcoming World Cup match. A change to licensing laws in England and Wales means fans can stay in their local for the game, which starts at 1am on Monday. Andy Trotter, who worked at the Met Police, says it's all too last minute, but landlord Jason Cleary believes that's a bit of an overreaction.
2: When the goal's gone in, the singing, the drums are playing, and people are just jumping about and loving life. And at 1am in the morning, they're respectful of the neighbours as well, so at 1am in the morning, it's going to be the same, and people are going to hear them. People want people to cheer. People want them to enjoy it.
1: Interpol has named a Ukrainian woman wanted over a parcel bomb attack in Monaco, said to have targeted a tycoon with links to Russia. Anastasia Berezovska has reportedly been spotted in Germany following Monday's attack. A man's been jailed for life for shooting dead a 15-year-old boy in a children's play area in West London. The judge called Rene Graham's murder at a family music festival a premeditated public execution. Andy Burnham says there's room for movement on Labour's pledge not to increase taxes. The leadership favourite insists he'll stick to the party's manifesto pledges if he becomes Prime Minister. But Conservative leader Kemi Badenoch says he should focus on welfare instead.
3: We need to get business to create jobs. They're not going to do that if we keep charging them more and more. What Andy Burnham needs to focus on is bringing down the welfare bill and getting people who can work into work. If they start working, we don't have to pay their benefits and they start paying taxes.
1: The Lib Dems want England captain Harry Kane to be given a knighthood after his World Cup performances. MP Leila Moran says it will help bring the country together. And ahead of next week's heatwave, the boss of Currys is warning stocks of fans are running low. Sales apparently shot up nearly 3,000% in June's extreme heat. And that's the latest.
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More details are available at ramblers.org.uk website.

0: 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That's Singing for the Brain on the fourth Wednesday of each month at Dashwood Manor Care Home, Bradley Way in Basingstoke, from 10:30 a.m. till midday.
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Magnolia Accord Social Group, every Thursday morning, 10 a.m. to 12 p.m. It is a great opportunity to meet new friends and take part in a variety of activities run by Age Concern. That's every Thursday morning at 10 a.m. Magnolia Court Social Group, Magnolia Court in Popley. For more information, email inquiries

0: The Bluebell Cafe is for people with dementia and their carers, together with anyone who is lonely and would like some company. It's open every Friday from 2 till 4pm. Sometimes people just chat, but they also have community singing, puzzles, games, painting and occasional visits from talented musicians. And it's Easter and Christmas, they have chocolate afternoons as well. The Bluebell Cafe is at Holdshot Farm in Heckfield on the B3011 next to Rosie's Tea Shop. For more information, call Ron on 07831 612744 or David on 01256 211 508.
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2: Okay, in today's local news, thousands across Hampshire could access improved weight management support through new plans to boost health and well-being. Hampshire County Council has approved an investment of up to £6.2 million starting April 2027 for adult weight management programmes to help residents lose weight, improve physical health and reduce the risk of long-term health conditions. Researchers at a university in Southampton are working with organisers of the Basingstoke Festival to analyse its impact and help shape its future. Solent University is partnering with festival organisers in a research project that explores the event's value to the community with a focus on audience insights, engagement and economic impact. ITV's Millionaire Hot Seat is looking for contestants from Basingstoke for the next series. Jeremy Clarkson is hosting another series of the game show where six contestants will compete for a chance to win £1 million. However, only one contestant can win in the hot seat at a time, answering questions against the clock, competing to move up the money ladder. Unlike Classic Millionaire, if a contestant answers incorrectly, they are eliminated and the top prize lowers, allowing the next contestant to take their chance in the hot seat.

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2: 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It's Richard Smith and the A to Z of Pop.
3: Hello there, and welcome along to a bite-sized edition of the A to Z of Pop. It's a collection of three relaxing, easy-listening songs, one where the title starts with our chosen letter, one whose artist name begins with that letter, and one where both the title and the artist start with that letter. This time around, I'm taking an A to Z look at the letter F, so please stay with me here on the A to Z of Pop. Taking you back to 1966 with a tune from the complete and unbelievable The Otis Redding Dictionary of Soul. Wow, we're going to cover the letter F. And I've got to try and get this right. Far, far, far, far, far, far. Sad song.

It sort of loses something, doesn't it, in the translation? It's actually written down on the disc, far, far, far, far, far, far, F-A, as it says here, and open brackets, sad song, but obviously Otis Redding decided to sing it a little different. Anyway, we'll move on from 1966 and Otis Redding to Irma Franklin, who originally brought this out in 1967. Having said that, it got a bit more popular in 1992 when it was featured in a Levi's jeans commercial. And when it reached number 9 on the UK chart, it's Irma Franklin. Take a little piece of my heart.

0: Covered by Big Brother and the Holding Company featuring Janis Joplin on lead vocals, with a song that was actually written for Irma Franklin's big sister, Aretha Franklin, in 1967, but they decided to give it to Irma. She had a hit with it in the American Billboard chart in 1967, but not in the UK until 1992, as I say, as part of a TV commercial. And there we are. That almost concludes our all-too-brief look at the letter F for this time around.
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0: So please join me again soon for more from the files of the A to Z of Pop. Now, we've had a tune beginning with F, the fa-fa-fa-fa-fa-fa with Otis Redding, and we've had an artist beginning with F, Irma Franklin, taking another little piece of my heart. I'm going to leave you for now with a tune by Scottish group Fiction Factory, begins with F, featuring Kevin Patterson, Chick Medley, Graham McGregor, Eddie Jordan, Mike Ogletree and Grant Taylor, they were, in 1984, with a song called Feels Like Heaven. Thanks for your company. I'll see you later. Take care. Ta-ra.

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Get your fiction fix from 2 to 4pm, where there'll be a choice of more than 3,000 novels and children's books, plus the ever-popular pop-up tea room with homemade cakes. Books are just 50 pence each, 3 for 50 pence for children's books. Bring along any books you no longer want and they'll gladly accept them. Any book, any size, on any subject, in any condition. That's Hook Books on the first Thursday of each month at the Elizabeth Hall in Raven Road, Hook. As I watch you.

0: The Tatley Community Social Group takes place every Thursday afternoon at 2:15 at Bishopsford Court in Hanger Road in Tatley. It's a warm, friendly and relaxed place for older people to get together over a cuppa and a piece of cake. A variety of activities provided by Basingstoke Neighbour Care, including the opportunity to be part of Risency Quest on HRB once a month. It costs £2, including refreshments, at Bishopsford Court, Tatley, in Hanger Road, every Thursday from 2:15.
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2: This is John Perkin, and I'll be here very soon to play your requests in Music on Demand. 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

0: around the hospital, online at hrbasingstoke.co.uk and across Basingstoke on DAB. This is HRB.
1: Three men have been found not guilty of murdering journalist Lyra McKee in Londonderry. The 29-year-old was shot dead when a masked gunman fired towards police during riots in Derry in April 2019. Paul McIntyre, Peter Kavanagh and Jordan Devine have been cleared of the charges in a non-jury trial. A former senior police officer has hit out at the last-minute change to pub opening hours in England and Wales. Andy Trotter says short-notice licensing extensions to 5am on Monday, allowing fans to watch the Three Lions' next World Cup match, are unhelpful. Meanwhile, the Lib Dems are calling for Captain Harry Kane to be given what they say is a well-deserved knighthood. Kane has told the Lions Den podcast that this season is his best ever.
2: 72 goals so far, and then hopefully a few more to go is, I think, almost 20 more than I've ever reached in my career. I've had some good moments, but in terms of how I feel right now, I think just from an overall package, I feel as good as I've ever felt going onto the pitch, no matter the situation.
1: Government officials are in talks with Pakistan about returning the leader of a Rochdale grooming gang. 73-year-old Shabir Ahmed, who was released from prison yesterday, is at the centre of a deportation row. Tory leader Kemi Badenoch says Andy Burnham should focus on welfare. The Prime Minister in waiting has suggested there's room for movement on tax in Labour's election manifesto. And Taylor Swift is expected to marry NFL star Travis Kelce later. The wedding is thought to be taking place at New York's Madison Square Garden. One of the singer's fans, Alison Romero, is flying from London to join the celebrations.
3: Yes, I'm so excited. I've been a fan for 17 years, and I'm just so happy that she's found the love that she's always wanted. He seems really supportive of her. She's so successful to find a man who's not threatened by that, and I'm just so happy for her that it feels like my best friend, my older sister, is getting married.
1: The couple have been dating for 3 years. And that's the latest. I'm Tanya Snuggs.
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0: And so welcome along to another edition of the Classic Chart Rundown with me, Dave Marley, where today we concentrate on the chart of July 1980. You just heard Down 7 Spaces from last week's 13 to this week's number 20, Orchestral Manoeuvres in the Dark and Messages. A brand new entry at this week's number 19 was Saxon and 747 Strangers in the Night, and it's down 9 spaces from last week's number 9 to this week's
1: number 18
0: for Jermaine Jackson.

0: So it's a fall of nine spaces from last week's number 9 to this week's 18 for Jermaine Jackson and Let's Get Serious. Another brand new entry at this week's
1: number 17
0: for Matchbox.

0: And so a brand new entry at this week's number 17 for Matchbox and Midnight Dynamos. Another brand new entry at this week's number 16 for the Detroit Spinnards and Cupid. And it's down from last week's number 4 to this week's number 15 for MASH and The Fiend from MASH. And it's up 2 spaces from last week's 16 to this week's
1: number 14
0: for Queen.

0: Queen climb two spaces from last week's 16 to this week's number 14 and play the game as we continue the chart countdown for July 1980. It's down five spaces from last week's number 8 to this week's
1: number 13
0: for Liquid Gold.

0: And so Liquid Gold fall five spaces from last week's number 8 to this week's 13 with Substitute. And it's another brand new entry at this week's
1: number 12
0: for Odyssey.

0: McCartney climbs 9 spaces from last week's number 20 to this week's 11 with Waterfalls as we step inside the top 10 of July 1980. It's down 4 from last week's number 6 to this week's
1: number 10
0: for Tina Marie.

0: Tina Marie drops down four spaces from last week's number 6 to this week's number 10 with Behind the Groove, and it's another brand new entry at this week's
1: number 9
0: for B.A. Robertson.

0: rise a climb of 11 spaces from last week's 19 to this week's number 8, UB40 and My Way of Thinking. And it's a non-mover at this week's
1: number 7
0: for Splodginess Abounds.

0: Non-mover at this week's number 7 for splodginess abounds and 2 pints of lager and a packet of crisps, please. And it's up from last week's number 11 to this week's
1: number 6
0: for Stacey Lattisaw.

0: It's a climb of five spaces from last week's 11 to this week's number 6 for Stacey Lattisaw and Jump to the Beat. As we continue the chart countdown for July 1980, it's a non-mover at this week's
1: number 5
0: for the Corgis.

0: And so it's a non-mover at this week's number five for the Corgis, and everybody's got to learn sometime. And it's down one from last week's number three to this week's
1: number four
0: for Roberta Flack and Donny Hathaway.

0: It's a full of one space from last week's number three to this week's number four. Roberta Flack and Donny Hathaway and back together again as we step inside the top three of July 1980. It's up 11 spaces from last week's 14 to this week's
1: number three
0: for Olivia Newton-John and the Electric Light Orchestra.

0: So it's up 11 spaces from last week's 14 to this week's number 3, Olivia Newton-John and the Electric Light Orchestra and Xanadu. And at this week's
1: number 2
0: it's a non-mover for Lip Sync.

0: And so it's a non-mover at this week's number two for Lips Incorporated and Funky Town. We're moments away from finding out what was number one in July 1980. Before we do, let's recap on the top ten. It was down four from last week's number six to this week's ten, Tina Marie and Behind the Groove. A brand new entry at this week's nine for B.A. Robertson and To Be or Not To Be. Up 11 from last week's 19 to this week's eight, UB40 and My Way of Thinking. A non-mover at this week's number seven for Splodginess Abounds and Two Pints of Lager and a Packet of Crisps, Please. Up five from last week's 11 to this week's number six, Stacey Lattisaw and Jump to the Beat. A non-mover at this week's number five for the Corgis and Everybody's Gotta Learn Sometime. And it's down one from last week's three to this week's number four, Roberta Flack and Donny Hathaway back together again. Inside the top three, up from last week's 14 to this week's number three, Olivia Newton-John and the Electric Light Orchestra and Xanadu. And it's a non-mover at this week's number two for Lips Inc. and Funky Town. The track that was number one in July 1980.
1: Britain's number one.
0: It's Don McLean and Crying. I'll see you next

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4: The latest national and international news is next. From our studios at Basingstoke and North Hampshire Hospital, online, around the hospital, and across Basingstoke on DAB, this is HRB.
5: From the Sky News Centre at 4. Three men have been acquitted of the murder of journalist Lyra McKee in Londonderry. The 29-year-old was hit by a bullet as she observed riots in Derry in April 2019. Our reporter Connor Gillies was at the non-jury trial at Belfast Crown Court.
6: The three men, they were essentially accused of accompanying that lone, unknown gunman to the point of the corner where Lyra was attacked, encouraging him to fire those shots. To the murder charge, it was not guilty all round.
5: The new IRA has said it was behind the attack. A former boss at the Met Police says the government's last-minute decision to allow pubs in England and Wales to stay open for longer on Monday morning is unhelpful. It's so football fans can watch the Three Lions World Cup match against Mexico, which starts at 1 a.m. Andy Trotter says the change means a switch-up in resources.
7: We all hope that everyone enjoys themselves and has fun, but we all know, and it's a fact, that the combination of hot nights, alcohol, sporting events can lead to problems, and quite rightly, the police have got to plan for any occurrence and make sure that they're fully prepared for it. So that's one of the anxieties of this late notice.
5: Meanwhile, a campaign has started for England captain Harry Kane to receive a knighthood for his heroics during the tournament. Lib Dem MP Leila Moran has launched an early day motion, that's a statement which MPs can sign, calling for this to happen. Authorities in Monaco say their main suspect in a bomb attack on Monday is a Ukrainian woman who disguised herself as a man. It's reported 39-year-old Anastasia Berezovska has been spotted in Germany. Tory leader Kemi Badenoch says Andy Burnham should focus on welfare. The Prime Minister in waiting has suggested there's room for movement on tax in Labour's election manifesto. And ahead of next week's heatwave, the boss of Currys has warned stocks of fans are running low. Sales apparently shot up nearly 3,000% in June's heat. That's the latest.
4: From Tadley to Hook, Odiham to Oakley.
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1: From the Sky News Centre at 5. Lyra McKee's family say they'll leave no stone unturned after three men were cleared of her murder in Londonderry. The journalist was shot dead as she reported on riots in Derry in 2019. Speaking outside Belfast Crown Court, Lyra's sister Nicola Corner said they'll never stop searching for answers.
2: But we will not go down with this. This is not over. Lyra said if you're going to go down fighting. And I can tell you right now that every one of my family will. Because we do this for Lyra. She deserves justice.
1: Two men have been jailed for a combined 20 years for stabbing a journalist who worked for a Persian language news channel. Iran international reporter Puria Zarati was targeted outside his home in southwest London in March 2024. Prosecutors claim the two Romanian nationals carried out the attack in Wimbledon on behalf of the Iranian state. The National Police Chiefs Council has criticised the short notice allowing pubs to stay open until 5 a.m. on Monday. It's to allow England fans the chance to watch their next World Cup game, which starts at 1 a.m. A woman who claimed her elderly husband stumbled and fell on a kitchen knife has been jailed for at least 12 years. Daryl Berman, who's 72, was convicted of murder last week. Seven-time Wimbledon champion Novak Djokovic has won a thrilling match on centre court, live to Lewis Mason.
3: Yes, he has just won a four-set thriller against Arthur Rinderknecht to keep his hopes alive of winning a record 25th Grand Slam title. Seconds after Djokovic won his final point, there was a roar from court number one as defending champion Jannik Sinner booked his place in round four. He beat American Jenson Brooksby in straight sets.
1: And Downing Street's hinting it will continue to use X despite the Culture Secretary and her department coming off the site. Lisa Nandy's accused the social media platform of fueling abuse and misinformation. That's the latest. I'm Tanya Snuggs.
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Kenny Saturday nights on Broadway, starting off another Friday Feel Good Tea Time. It's Neil Ogden in for Scott to start your weekend officially. Between now and 6 o'clock, John Perkin here live at 6 with Music On Demand, and Tom Williams here later at 8, continuing your Friday nights. We'll look ahead to the final weekend of the Basingstoke Festival later. Local weather and the local news to come as well, and some Friday Feel Good tunes like this.

0: DJ Sammy in heaven. Here on HLB. Heading into another weekend. We'd love to know what you're going to be up to this weekend, by the way. Tell us what you're going to be up to. Send us a message on WhatsApp, 07400 430 88. We'll read some out later. We know about the Basingstoke Festival. There's loads of other stuff going on over the weekend. So tell us what you're doing this weekend, 07400 430 88. John Perkin here at 6 o'clock with Music on Demand. All his regular features for the Friday Music Extravaganza. Reading out some of your messages well, I'm playing your requests. 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We'd love to hear from you. The more requests, the better, basically.
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Imagination here on HLB, your local hospital health and wellbeing community radio station. How we love getting out and about in the community to meet you. That's what we were doing on Wednesday when we were broadcasting live from Cherry Blossom Manor. All the residents singing along to their favourite songs, and that's what we're doing tomorrow at the Basingstoke Festival. Local news coming soon.

0: Friday Feel Good Tunes. This is HRB's Feel Good Tea Time. I'm Neil Ogden. Here till 6 o'clock tonight. Then it's John Perkin at 6 and Tom Williams at 8. And if you like your films, we've got E-Movie Box with Paul Baker coming up from 10 o'clock tonight. Right, the weather is getting warmer again. And it's going to be a warm weekend and getting hotter into next week. We're back into heatwave territory, 30 degrees plus. News of the weather coming up after the headlines at 5:30.
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2: Okay, so your local news for today. The mayor has criticised a housing association for years of neglect at garage blocks in Popley after the organisation admitted it had no clear process for maintaining them. Councillor Jackie Tustain, who was elected mayor of Basingstoke and Deane in May and represents Popley Ward, has spoken out against Vivid Housing over the deteriorating condition of garage sites in the area. Problems at the garages in areas like Carpenters Down, Mullins Close and Osborne Close include broken doors, unsecured empty units, rubbish, crumbling tarmac and persistent antisocial behaviour, issues that residents say have gone unaddressed for years. More recently, concerns have emerged about suspected rough sleeping and drug activity at the sites. Researchers at a university in Southampton are working with organisers of Basingstoke Festival to analyse its impact and help shape its future. Solent University is partnering with festival organisers in a research project that explores the event's value to the community, with a focus on audience insights, engagement and economic impact. A primary school is marking its 150th anniversary with a public celebration. Community Primary School will be hosting its birthday event on Saturday, July the 4th, between 11 a.m. and 2 p.m, the last of a number of activities undertaken to mark the historic occasion. The event hosted at the school will feature an inflatable slide, games, competitions, performances from school clubs and a DJ. The Mayor of Basingstoke and Deane, Councillor Jackie Tustain, will attend alongside members of the Tadley community.
3: Your local weather.
0: Well, it's been a warm, sunny day today, hasn't it? And more of the same tomorrow. We've got sunny intervals, moderate breeze tomorrow. So that might help make things a little bit cooler. But 26 degrees in the sunshine, going up to 27 on Sunday. More of the same on Monday, up to 28. And it could hit 30 by this time next week.
1: All your favourites.

think that was 30 years ago that Gina G came. I think it was just 8th at Eurovision. Grammy Award nominated. Yeah, really was, you know. Your Friday feel-good tea time here on HRB. This is Neil Ogden, news of the Basingstoke Festival to come between now and 6 o'clock. And I'll tell you why I'm going to be standing outside the London Stadium for 6 hours on Sunday. Feel-good tunes all the way through till 6 o'clock, officially starting your weekend. How about Ottawa now?

0: Here with HRB on Feel Good Friday Tea Time. This is Neil Ogden until 6 o'clock. John Perkins, 6, with all your requests and music on demand. Whatever you want us to play, we will play it. However many requests you want, we'll play them all. There is no limit. 8 o'clock is Tom Williams and E-Movie Box with Paul Baker at 10 o'clock tonight. Tomorrow is the final day of the Basingstoke Festival in the town centre. There are some performances going on out and about around the area on Sunday, but as far as the town centre performances are concerned, tomorrow is the final day. We've got to... ones to look out for tomorrow. Bella is the big puppet elephant. Watch out for that in the in Eastrop Park tomorrow. And also the finale. Remember Sabotage last year at the Basingstoke Festival? Well, No Fit Stage Circus is back with a brand new show called Bamboo. That's on at 2 o'clock tomorrow in War Memorial Park, and also 5 o'clock tomorrow evening as well. It is the finale of the Basingstoke Festival 2026, and it looks well worth going to see as well. And it's free this year as well. So much to see and do tomorrow. Check out my website, basingstokefestival.co.uk, for all the details. Right, we were there last weekend, and this lot were performing as well. It's HRB at weekend 2 of the Basingstoke Festival. Who am I talking to?
1: You're talking to Graham Milligan, which is one half of Company GG, and we were just here at Basingstoke Festival performing our show Shtick.
0: And describe what you've just been doing.
1: So Shtick is a show that is kind of revolves around a circus discipline called a Diablo, which, if you don't know, is the two sticks with the string, and it's got like a little egg timer shaped thing that you spin on it and do throws and catches. Me and Grant, who I perform with, we've been doing that for many, many years, so we do a bit more than a throw and a catch. And basically, we're just kind of running about, having a bit of physical theatre, a bit of comedy, and a lot of technical, yeah, yo-yo skills, basically. And we're just here wanting to put smiles on people's faces and give people a surprise or two.
0: You're very good. How long did it take to perfect all that?
1: Oh, wow. we both actually started learning circus basically as adults. So Grant is in his 50s now, and he's been doing juggling and circus kind of manipulation since he was kind of 17, 18. I also started when I was 17, 18, and I'm 33 now, so I guess I've been doing it just less than half my life. I'm starting to get to that point where I have to say I've been doing it, you know, near all my life. So, so about, what's that, 15 years.
0: And you go around lots of different places doing the show.
1: Yeah, so this is a new show. So we are still kind of getting it up and running for doing some touring. So at the minute, we've kind of done it mostly around Ireland. I'm from Belfast, by the way. I'm sure you've probably worked that out by now. But we perform mostly around Ireland, and this is our kind of first stint over to England. So we perform 2 days here, one the rest of the day in Basingstoke, and tomorrow in Chinham. And then we actually go up to Stockton and do a big festival that they have up there, the Stockton International Riverside Festival, which is a great festival. And then we hope to, you know, bounce around Europe and hopefully further afield.
0: Your first time in Basingstoke?
1: No, I actually performed here a couple of years ago with another company called Hands Down Circus, and we did a show called Tape That. So I don't know if any of you were out that weekend, but it was a show all using duct tape, and we were doing acrobatics and, again, a bit of physical theatre, a bit of comedy. So yeah, I was here a couple of years ago, and yeah, love it. It wasn't as hot as it was today.
0: It's very warm today.
1: It is, yeah. We're struggling. There's a lot of cloud in Ireland, so at least when it's this hot, you still have a bit of shade.
0: Well, tomorrow in Chinham, you're at the splash pad, so you've got a bit of water around.
1: Absolutely, yeah. We'll be pouring it on ourselves.
0: Thanks for joining us. Enjoy the rest of the day.
1: Yeah, thank you very much.
0: Thanks a
1: lot. Enjoy the rest of your day.
0: Thanks. It's HRB at weekend 2 of the Basingstoke Festival. Who am I talking to?
1: You're talking to Graham Milligan, which is one half of Company GG. And we were just here at Basingstoke Festival performing our show Shtick.
0: And describe what you've just been doing.
1: So Shtick is a show that is kind of revolves around a circus discipline called a Diablo, which, if you don't know, is the two sticks with the string, and it's got like a little egg timer shaped thing that you spin on it and do throws and catches.
0: Really good Saturday last week, and so much going on tomorrow. Check out the website basingstokefestival.co.uk for all the details about all you need to know for tomorrow's performances at the Basingstoke Festival, the final day. How did that happen?
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0: Oh yes, now our highlight show for the Basingstoke Festival is going to be next Saturday morning at 11 o'clock. Highlights of the opening parade and all 3 weekends of the biggest event of Basingstoke summer. And what a great Basingstoke Festival it's been as well. Right, high time we got back to the feel-good music next on HRB.
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Matt McCoy and Hustle here on HRB. So I'm going to be at the Basics Festival tomorrow. Back on air on Sunday with a bite-sized sound of Sunday from 3 o'clock, because I'm also going to be on Sunday outside the London Stadium where Metallica are performing this weekend. They're there tonight and they're there on Sunday. And it's not just two concerts, it's a two-part concert. So Sunday's show is actually going to be different to tonight's show. So if you're heading along to Metallica tonight or on Sunday, do send us a WhatsApp photo or text message. Tell us what it's like. And watch out for the people in pink as well at Queen Elizabeth Olympic Park, the Park Champions. We're there to guide you to your seat, to the London Stadium, and get you in there safely and out as well. And I'm going to be one of them, standing in the sunshine on Sunday afternoon. Looking forward to it. Always enjoy visiting the best park on the planet. Last one for me on the Feel Good Friday is Robin S.

0: Robin S here on HRB, bringing to an end another edition of the Feel Good Friday Tea Time, which will return next Friday, back with DJ Scotty, Scott Rawlings, next Friday. 5 o'clock tomorrow, you've got Nina Ferretto in for James from 5 o'clock, and you've also got more Unbeatable 80s with Steve Randall from 6 o'clock tomorrow. I will be back with the bite-sized sound of Sunday on Sunday afternoon at 3. If you are going to Metallica this weekend, then watch out for the people in pink. I might just see you there. We'll be wayfinding you from Stratford Station into the stadium to help you find your seats as well. That's on Sunday, and we're there tonight as well. So if you are going to Metallica, why not send us a WhatsApp message or a photo and tell us what the best park on the planet is looking like this weekend. I'm sure it's looking resplendent in the London sunshine. It's going to be a hot weekend. Do watch out in the sunshine tomorrow if you're coming to the Basingstoke Festival. Might just see you then as well. John Birkin is coming up next after the news at 6 o'clock. He'll have more about the Basingstoke Festival later. Tom Williams at 8. And if you like your movies, it's eMovie Box with Paul Baker at 10. Have yourselves a great weekend. Be careful in the sun. Good night.
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0: on your smart speaker, online, and across Basingstoke on DAB. 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
1: From the Sky News Centre at 6. Police leaders have criticised the government's decision to let pubs stay open until 5am on Monday for England's next World Cup match. The National Police Chiefs Council says the late decision means officers will be taken away from communities. Kate Nichols is the chief executive of UK Hospitality. She says while she appreciates the concerns, they're not expecting huge numbers and believe it will be a calmer affair.
2: It's not all about drunken disorder. It is about responsible retailing, providing safe spaces for family and friends to come together and watch the football together. And if you can't make it out to Mexico or America, the next best place to watch a football match and to cheer on England is in the pub.
1: The family of a journalist shot dead in Londonderry say they'll leave no stone unturned after three men were cleared of her murder. Lyra McKee was killed as she reported on riots in Derry in 2019. Two Romanian nationals have been jailed for 20 years for stabbing a TV presenter in a street in London. The case in March 2024 exposed the use of criminal proxies in the UK by the Iranian government. Andy Burnham is answering questions on social media forum Reddit. The Prime Minister in waiting has hinted at wiggle room for tax in Labour's 2024 election manifesto. Defending champion Jannik Sinner and 24-time Grand Slam winner Novak Djokovic have both secured their place in the fourth round at Wimbledon. Djokovic came through a four-set thriller against Arthur in Dirknesh, sealing the win with a diving volley.
3: Well, I saw him slip and kind of fall down, and I was just like, please stay down, you know, for that last shot. But there was a lot of slipping and sliding and drop shots and kind of cat and mouse play.
1: Sinner got past American Jenson Brooksby in straight sets. And Ferrari's Lewis Hamilton will be on pole for tomorrow's 17-lap sprint race at Silverstone ahead of Formula One's British Grand Prix on Sunday. The latest.
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6: All

Oh, goodness me. It says on the screen here, the opening song should be upbeat. Well, it's Friday again, and that was really upbeat. It's the only Friday this week, and I'm doing the Friday evening musical extravaganza. Who am I hear you say? Well, I am John Perkin. For the next 2 hours, it's my spectacular show, and it's a great way to get your weekend going here on Hospital Radio Basingstoke. Thanks to Neil Ogden for that last hour, Feel Good Friday Tea Time show, from what I guess he's off to see Metallica, or help people see Metallica tonight and tomorrow. Good stuff. Well done, Neil. Over the next 2 hours, there'll be all the usual stuff, including Ellen's nice one from Newmarket, Country Corner and the teaser, and lots more good stuff. But it's a music on demand show, and you decide the music I play. And I'll tell you what to do soon, as usual. More music now, and are you always the last to know? Well, Demetri seemed to be as well.

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0: This is Hospital Radio Basingstoke with me, John Perkin, playing a ditty by Mick Hucknall and Simply Red. Money's too tight to mention. Anyway, as we've been hearing, it's the last weekend of the amazing Basingstoke Festival. Still so much going on, including these open-air spectaculars tomorrow. Catch the aerobics of Bamboo at 2 and 5 o'clock and the Fairy Tale Trail at 12 o'clock and 7 o'clock at the War Memorial Park. And see Hydropunk at 11:30 and 3 o'clock. And Grow, 12:10 and 3:40. 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And you can get all the information on the website. 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Really good stuff.
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This is The Right Time. That's Lisa Stanfield on Hospital Radio Basingstoke, your local health and wellbeing radio station with JP's Musical Extravaganza. And a local event this weekend that is an addition to the Basingstoke Festival. So if you can't get along to Basingstoke, how about going along to Hook? The Hook Village Show in Hartlett's Park, Hook. There's a dog show, a silver band, sheepdog display, and a Morris group there as well. Something you could take your best friend to. Which leads us quite nicely into this next track by Queen,

Yeah, my best friend, Freddie and the Boys. Queen, you and me. Okay, got to mention the football now, haven't I? Well, England scraped through to the last 16 of the World Cup, haven't they? And it's against Mexico in Mexico City. But it's on 1 o'clock Sunday night, Monday morning, whatever you like to call it. How to stay awake? Have a sleep on Sunday PM? Drink loads of coffee? I'm open to suggestions. But apparently, if you can't stay up through the night, the BBC, in their wisdom, have going to schedule the Mexico tie as a catch-up on, let's have a look, 7:10 on BBC Two in the morning. So you can have your night's sleep, and I will, and we can wake up at 7 o'clock, switch on BBC Two, and watch the England-Mexico match. How good it will be, we have to wait and see. But do you remember 1991? It was one of those great years. It's the year the Berlin Wall came down. The first website went live and we went to see The Silence of the Lambs at the cinema. And this was being played by all the good radio stations.

0: A group with a sting in a tail, the Scorpions and Wind of Change. With a bit of whistling thrown in, this is Hospital Radio Basingstoke on a Fab Friday. And coming up very soon, it's the Groover from Vancouver. But that's after this.
1: The HRB Diary.
0: Okay, the HRB Diary, it's the Basingstoke Festival one again. We heard about it earlier. Bamboo. 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

0: yeah. There he goes, the Groover, as I said. Okay, today is the 3rd of July. 4th of July tomorrow for all you Americans. It's your biggest day of the year. But today is the 3rd. And on my musical extravaganza today, it's the birthday slot. So if it's your birthday today, you share it with all these musical celebrities. And I'm sure you know most of them if it is your birthday. Fontella Bass. Remember Rescue Me in 1965? Her birthday was today. Judith Durham, the Australian singer from the Seekers. It's her birthday. It was her birthday. Laura Branigan, American singer. She's age 52 today. And Vince Clarke from Depeche Mode, Yazoo and Erasure. He's 66. And although not a music man, I think I've got to mention Tom Cruise. He's 64. The American actor, of course. Risky Business, Rain Man and everything else. He was born in New York.
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was Country Corner, and that was Shania Twain getting her genders mixed up, I think. Unlike Cool and the Gang, here on HRB. Cool and the Gang, who know full well it's ladies' night. The music continues.

Ladies' night, Cool and the Gang. Let's not just make it for ladies. Let's have a great night for everyone. Everyone have a good night. Ladies, men, boys, girls, dogs, cats, anyone you like. Good times, good nights. But we're going to do the traffic now. On the M3 northbound tonight, there will be a carriageway closure between junctions 9 and 8. And this will take place from 9 o'clock on Friday till 6 a.m. on Saturday for major improvement works. And on the M3 northbound, there will be an entry slip road closure at junction 5 between 9 p.m. and 6 a.m. for road marking renewal. And then on Saturday and Sunday, the northbound M3, there will be a carriageway closure between junctions 9 and 8. And this will take place on Saturday between 9 p.m. and Sunday on 6 p.m. And that again is from major improvement work.

0: Meghan Trainor, good song. I Made You Look. Okay, it's going to be sunny again this weekend, isn't it? So what have you got to do? Factor 50, wear a hat, loosely fitting clothes, stay out of the sun where possible, but enjoy yourself, especially if you're going to the Basingstoke Festival.
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3: When you come into hospital, it is important that planning for your return home starts early in your stay and that it is well planned. Your ward team will start to arrange your discharge from the day of your admission. This will ensure that you have a smooth transfer from hospital to home. To help with this process, we ask that you let your nurse know as early as possible of anything that may influence your ability to go home. It is important that we work with you to organise your discharge plan early in your stay so that you do not remain in this acute hospital longer than is absolutely necessary. This is important for you so that you can return to your home as quickly as possible, which has been shown to benefit your recovery. It is important for us so that we have beds available to be able to continue to provide acute hospital care for those who need it the most.
4: From Dummer to Old Basing, Charter Alley to Sherborne St John, this is HRB.
0: Well, you know, earlier I said about a factor 50 and everything, it's going to get warmer. Well, Supertramp think it's going to do this. They think it's going to rain again. Think they've got it wrong.

0: Supertramp, it's raining again. Well, according to the head gardener at home, we need quite a lot of that rain for the flowers. So raining again, specifically at night, would be great, wouldn't it? We'll see. None in the forecast as far as I can see, but we'll find out later. Football. Argentina versus Cape Verde. That must be one of the biggest mismatches in footballing history. That one's tonight. Wonder what the score will be. Anything under five will be a victory for Cape Verde, I think.
1: Direct from the Suffolk to Hampshire hotline. Well, actually, the telephone.
2: Hello, it's Ellen here.
1: It's time for Ellen's Nice One from Newmarket. Let's see what song she selected this week.
3: Fantastic.

0: There we go. That's the Foundations. Ellen's corker of a track from Newmarket. Foundations, Build Me Up Buttercup. And it says here, I'm not certain about this one, it says that David Essex was originally offered that song, but he didn't like the title. So what did he do? He didn't record it. Okay, it's coming up to the 7 o'clock news, isn't it? I nearly forgot what time it was then. And we're going to have the 7 o'clock teaser in a minute, but I'm just trying to find out what it is. But hey, go, let's just do it anyway. They're coming up. Here we go. Taking us up for news this week is actor, singer Jimmy Nail and Ain't No Doubt. And my 7 o'clock teaser this week is, what was the name of the TV series in which Jimmy Nail played one of seven construction worker? Go on, have a guess. Here's a clue. It's Germany.
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0: So what was the TV programme that Jimmy Nail was in with, where he played one of seven construction workers? I'll tell you after the news.
3: She says, it's not you, it's me. 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She smiles, but her heart's already out there.

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4: We want to let people know about how complicated the process of supplying medication to patients is because of the extensive clinical checks that are required. And just to sort of let people know that when they come into hospital, if they can bring their own medication in, that would be really helpful because it makes our job a lot easier. And when it comes to going home from hospital and being discharged, that there can sometimes be a delay in providing the discharge medications. And to just reassure patients and people, visitors, etc., to know that the reason why there is that delay is because we want to make sure that the medications are correct and we want to make sure that they're 100% safe. And so that's why we do take that extra time to build in the safety checks.
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7: From the Sky News Centre at 7. A former boss at the Met Police says he's anxious about pubs staying open until 5 a.m. on Monday. It's to let England fans watch their next World Cup match, which starts at 1 a.m. Andy Trotter says it's all too last minute. But this man, who's watching Australia take on Egypt at a pub in South London, says the situation's been blown out of proportion.
8: Just relax. It's once every 4 years. You know, it's a special moment. Like, you know, England's got a red-hot team this year. They've got a very hard game coming up against Mexico, but, like, you don't want to miss it.
7: Three men have been cleared of murdering Lyra McKee in Londonderry. The journalist was shot as she covered riots in Derry in 2019. A man jailed for murdering student Henry Novak in Southampton is seeking to appeal against his conviction and 21-year minimum prison sentence. The case sparked protests after footage showed police handcuffing the teenager when Vikram Digwa falsely accused him of racial abuse. Two Romanian men have been jailed for a total of 20 years for stabbing a Persian language TV presenter. Puria Zarati was attacked outside his home in southwest London by proxies of the Iranian regime. Chief Superintendent Chris Wright is from the Met's counter-terrorism unit.
9: They are a plentiful supply of individuals who will listen to fake promises around money and support. When those proxies are caught, those promises disappear and you are left alone to hold the consequences of the activity you've done on behalf of somebody else's beliefs.
7: Andy Burnham's told a Q&A session on Reddit it's important to continue the Labour manifesto commitment to maintain the triple lock on state pensions. The Prime Minister in waiting's already suggested there's scope to change tax. Novak Djokovic has equaled Roger Federer's number of Wimbledon wins, 105. He's through to the fourth round after a four-set battle with Arthur Rinderknecht. And that's the latest. I'm Tanya Snuggs.
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You're listening to JP's Friday Evening Musical Extravaganza here on Hospital Radio Basingstoke. And kicking off hour two in style with those West End girls, friends of the Pet Shop Boys. Remember, before the news, I asked you, what was the name of the TV series in which Jimmy Nail played one of seven construction workers? So, if you said Auf Wiedersehen, Pet, you were spot on. The 1980s ITV series. Great. What a good one that was. Good song as well. Shame to cut it short. But I've just been looking at my Facebook page and I've got so many comments about this new picture I put myself up on there. I know the head gardener doesn't like it, but my number two son does, so that's all good. Let's have a look at my Facebook page and see what you think of it. Let me know. Anyway, moving on. Anyone seen Toy Story 5 at the cinema yet? Probably not. I've heard it's one of the better ones. And it's got Taylor Swift singing the song over the end credits.

0: someone that I can talk to. I want you just the way you are.
1: Billy Joel, Just the Way You Are. Before that, Taylor Swift. Has she got married yet, or is she getting married soon, today, tomorrow? I don't know. This is Hospital Radio Basingstoke, broadcasting 24 hours a day to patients and staff of Basingstoke and North Hampshire Hospital and the Basingstoke community on DAB. And I think it's time for some Elvis, in case you're wondering.

0: Elvis has left the building. I do like that song. Anyway, have you ever fallen in love? Well, the Buzzcocks have, and they're going to sing about it in a couple of minutes.
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3: This is Gary Jackson inviting you to join me for Dark Side of the Moon, the classic progressive rock show on this station. With the intro quiz, the sloppy bit in the middle, plus music from artists like Deep Purple, Yes, and Pink Floyd, we'll be taking a look back to the days when vinyl albums sold by the truckload, along with the occasional guest like Rick Wakeman.
4: Well, I'd just come back from, say, Russia with the USSR there. I'd just come back. It was before the Berlin Wall came down. And to cut a long story short, I'd got arrested while I was over there basically for stealing a KGB uniform, really.
3: That's The Dark Side of the Moon with Gary Jackson.
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0: There you go. Buzz Cox there. Ever falling in love. Okay, which station can you get? Elvis Presley followed by the Buzz Cox. Nowhere else but HRB, Hospital Radio Basingstoke, to you and me. Today is the 3rd of July, and somewhere in the world these special days are being celebrated. It's National Stay Out of the Sun Day. To avoid the negative effects of the sun, stay indoors or the shade, or invest in a sunshade hat or a parasol. And if you're feeling rebellious, this is a day for you. It's Disobedience Day. Let loose those little rule breakers and break them. If they're there, they're to be broken, aren't they? And it's National Ice Cream Month. Indulge in a creamy treat with sprinkles in a cone, or just have a bowl of it. OK, more music.
1: Hi there, it's John's sister Judy here on Hospital Radio Basingstoke. And now it's time for JP's Little Sissy's sophisticated song selection for this week.

Frank and Nancy Sinatra. That was Judy's sophisticated song. And that's a good tradition to keep on with, isn't it? Sophisticated songs. And this is a good tradition as well.

right to the end. That was Tanita Tikaram on HRB and Good Tradition. And it's a good tradition on John Perkins' musical extravaganza to go to the break with a good tune. And I think today's not an exception. It's Peter Frampton and Show Me the Way to Go.

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1: The local news. Families living in South Ham could soon be forced to pack up their homes after a housing association revealed plans to demolish existing properties and build 119 new ones in their place, promising a support package to assist their displacement. Sovereign Network Group has published early design proposals for the Pinkerton Road area of South Ham, which show a mixture of 80 flats and 39 houses on the site, with buildings up to four stories high. The plans, to be presented at public exhibition events this week, mark the first time specific numbers have been put up to the redevelopment. The Housing Association says the existing properties were identified for demolition due to poor housing quality, including a large number of bedsits and a lack of amenity space, as well as high repair costs and difficulties in meeting net zero carbon targets. Contracts have been signed as plans for the new Aquadrome take a major step forward. Basingstoke and Deane Borough Council and Places Leisure have exchanged contracts to build and operate a major new water and leisure destination in the Leisure Park, the biggest investment in leisure in the borough has seen for decades. The deal, confirmed on the 1st of July, exactly 24 years since the original Aquadrome opened, unlocks the next stage of a long-anticipated project to replace the Basingstoke Aquadrome, which has served the town since opened on the 1st of July 2002. The new complex will be built on a new footprint within the leisure park, meaning the current Aquadome can remain fully open while its replacement is constructed. A popular event will see history and horsepower unite on Hampshire's Heritage Railway next weekend. The Watercress Line's Diesel Gala returns to Hampshire for 3 days of high-octane heritage rail excitement from July the 10th to 12th. The event will feature a packed programme of locomotive appearances, onboard experiences and family-friendly activities, delivering what organisers promise will be a thrilling celebration of diesel power on the line's famously steep gradients.

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1: Tonight there'll be patchy cloud in the early hours, and it'll turn a little breezier but very warm. And Saturday will be another dry day with some cloud and sunny spells, but remaining a little breezy. Maximum 26 degrees, a bit warmer on Sunday with sunshine and a few bands of high cloud around. 28 degrees.
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0: That's the title from Texas, Dry Your Eyes. So that was a Charlene Spiteri and Dinah Ross double here on Hospital Radio Basingstoke. JP's random Top of the Pops year selector is up and running, but which year will it select this week?
1: Yes, it's number one, it's Top of the Pops!
0: 1968.

This week's Top of the Pops random selection on HRB was The Equals and Baby Come Back, of course, from 1968. It reached top spot again in 1994 by Pato Banton. And that's the one for another day, I think. It's getting towards the time, 20 minutes till Tom time. That would be good, wouldn't it? Hang on, is that the sound of breaking glass I hear?

0: Mr. Nick Lowe. I love the sound of breaking glass. I don't really, but that's a good track, I think. Anyway, the sun sets at 23 minutes past nine tonight, and I think that's something that Nick Kershaw needs to know soon.
1: This is HRB at the Basingstoke Festival.
0: The Basingstoke Festival Hydropunk on Saturday the 4th of July at 11:30 and 3 p.m. at Eastrop Park in Basingstoke. 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
4: Yeah. Hey, it's Serena Carpenter.
5: Hey, it's me.
1: This is HRB. All your favourites.

Okay, Nick, you'll have to at 23 minutes past nine because that's when it disappears. Okay, going back to that football and the 1 o'clock kickoff. BBC doing it at 10 past seven in the morning. So Head Gardener and I are off to Weymouth on that morning. So is there enough time to have a night's sleep, watch it at 10 past seven? I don't know. It's not as exciting as watching it live, is it? Yeah, that's my problem anyway. Not yours. More music. Faith Hill.

That's Faith Hill from the country album Believe or Not Breathe. That's the disco dance version of The Way You Love Me. That's what I said. Okay, when my show's done today, it'll be Tom Williams, Mr. Tom Williams, taking control of the HRB Friday evening. Then at 10, if you like your films, there's some e-movie box with Paul Baker just for you. And at 11 o'clock, the HRB Evening Mix with local news and information, followed by, at midnight, The Chill Zone with Vernon Pierce. OK, Faith, you can go now. But time's caught up with us again, so I hope you enjoyed my musical selection. It started with the Beatles 2 hours ago, didn't it? Just this one left to play, the end of show song, and what a brilliant one it is this week. It's M People and Moving On Up.

For the last 2 hours, you've been listening to Hospital Radio Basingstoke with me, John Perkin, and I'll be back next week for another in this continuing series of JP's Friday Evening Musical Extravaganzas. Hopefully, you'll join me then. But for now, take care, enjoy your weekend. If you're going out, remember the Factor 50. Enjoy the Basingstoke Festival and whatever else you're doing. Coming up next, it's Tom Williams. He's after the national and international news. Come on, England. See ya.

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7: Do you have to let it linger? 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
8: From the Sky News Centre at 8. Police leaders have criticised the short notice of the government's decision to let pubs in England and Wales stay open until 5 o'clock on Monday morning. They claim allowing venues to show the Three Lions World Cup match against Mexico, which kicks off at 1 a.m, will take officers away from communities. A woman who claimed her husband's fatal stab wound was accidental has been jailed for life for murder. Daryl Berman, who's 72, will serve at least 12 years. She claimed 84-year-old David stumbled onto a kitchen knife at their home in Manchester last March. This is what she told emergency services on her driveway and later when interviewed by police.
9: I'm all right, but I'm not. I don't think it's hit me yet, but it will hit me because I can't cry and I'm just covered in blood from doing it. Why are the police here?
10: It's just normal procedure that we attend.
11: What's your full name?
9: My name is Daryl, D-A-R-Y-L, and it's Berman, B-E-R-M-A-N. Why am I so calm?
8: Three men have been cleared of murdering Lyra McKee in Londonderry. The journalist was shot as she covered riots in Derry in 2019. Andy Burnham says he won't call a general election if he becomes Prime Minister. The Labour leadership hopeful has been taking part in a Q&A session on Reddit. Prince William has made a surprise appearance on NFL star Travis Kelce's podcast, and he's had quite the introduction from co-host and Travis's brother, Jason.
12: The Prince of Wales! Ladies and presenters, please welcome His Royal Highness Prince William!
13: That is quite an intro, guys. Amazing.
12: We had to do a big for you. Had to do a big.
8: The American footballer is expected to marry Taylor Swift in a lavish ceremony in New York later. And the names of Venus and Serena Williams feature on tomorrow's Order of Play at Wimbledon. Following doubts over the fitness of Serena, their women's doubles match is listed as to be arranged. That's the latest. I'm Tanya Snow.
4: From Bramley to Brighton Hill, Buckskin to Overton.
6: Around the hospital, online at hrbasingstoke.co.uk and across Basingstoke on DAB.

Because the night to kick things off this Friday night by Patti Smith, and we're going to take Patti and we're going to take two burger buns, we're going to slide her in between, and we are going to have a feast for the ears all evening long. What a delicious burger it promises to be. What a delicious, tasty evening. You're here for another installment of the Friday Evening Extravaganza. I am Tom Williams, your humble host for the next 2 hours. He is debonair, devil may care, a man on a mission with a sexy disposition, not a face for radio, but a face too pretty for TV, and the self-proclaimed sickest DJ in all of hospital radio. Are you locked? Are you loaded? Are you strapped in tightly? Because things are about to go off. This is Depeche Mode. This is Just Can't Get Enough. A perfect symbolic start to the show.

0: White Snake! Here I go again, playing for their own hospital radio, Basingstoke. That is a song to warm up the cockles to get on down and groove to. Not that you need to do any kind of warming up in this show, because the weather is still sizzling out there. And speaking of sausages, we've got plenty of bangers on the way. Stay tuned.
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3: The Diagnostic and Treatment Centre is a mostly an outpatient and day case suite. We have three theatres and two endoscopy suites. We cater for about 1,100 patients a month, which is about 13,000 patients a year. And it ranges from children as young as one to adults that could be 100 plus. A range of operations from ear, nose and throat, gynaecology, orthopaedics, general surgery, pain, dental, then through to endoscopy, which can be colonoscopies, sigmoidoscopies, bronchoscopies, a whole range of things. And we also have some outpatient services as well. It's very busy, and probably a lot of people, I don't think, realise how busy we are. As I say, it's 1,200 patients a month, and that's sort of between 250, 300 patients a week we can be seeing through these doors, so it is very busy. It allows patients that need to be in hospital and staying in hospital to be cared for in the right facilities, obviously main theatre and seafloor and other areas, so the Diagnostic and Treatment Centre can then just do the outpatients and the patients that need 1, 2, 3 night stays. So it means it's sort of a better utilisation of facilities all round.

The cranberries, small, tart, deep red berries native to North America, although I'm pretty sure this strain of cranberries comes from Ireland, and so ever so delicious is it sounding, and highly rich in antioxidants. Next up, we've got suede. This is She's in Fashion.

0: She's in Fashion by Suede, known as London Suede in the United States of America. Formed in London in 1989, though, no less that band was. And Suede, in my mind, looks very like Swede. And I could have said previously, from the cranberries to Swede, another healthy snack. I went through a Swede craze when I was younger. I had so much Swede. I ate like kilograms of the stuff to the point where I think I had a lifetime amount of And now, I can take it or leave it, but I don't crave it. And it's because I think I wore out the flavor. Didn't think it was possible. I had such a lust, such a hankering, yearning for Swede. I just gobbled it all up. And now my body is no longer interested.
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0: The Clash, London Calling, playing for their own hospital radio, Basingstoke, and there has been numerous big clashes in the FIFA World Cup. It's the knockout stage, the round of 32. We're about midway through it, are we not? We might be more than midway through it at this point. And things are really starting to get spicy. Who's your pick? England are still there, just by the skin of their teeth. Pulled it out of the bag very late on, didn't we? Against, who was it? Who was our knockout game against? Oh, crikey. How have I forgotten this already? I watched it. It was not on, it was not, but it was Congo. Democratic Republic of Congo. Of course it was. It literally just came to me just then and there. Tell you what, Congo came out of nowhere. I looked at that and thought, it'd be a fairly easy game. Anything but, of course that's the case. It's England. The most innocuous teams will cause us problem, but actually DRC put on a very, very good display against us. I thought they kept us at bay very well indeed. We got through by the skin of our teeth, and we're still there causing problems. Well, they're causing us problems, but we're gripping on tight as we can. See, some teams, different teams have different sort of strategies, or there's different likeness or different similes that you can draw between how they cope with or how they're progressing through the tournament. Some, like, it is a nice steady climb up a ladder. You could say that probably about France's journey so far, maybe Argentina's as well. Other teams have been a absolute run off a cliff. Germany, for instance, there. England is more like a rope dangling off a cliff. I think that's what I'm going to use. That's the simile there. And every now and again, we get so far up the rope and we start to see the rope fraying. And can we climb high enough, quick enough, before that fraying rope breaks? And that's what supporting England in the World Cup is a little bit like. The rope should be strong enough to get us all the way to the top. But there are some very, very raggedy, sharp edges that just keep fraying our rope and keep causing our hearts to fall into our mouths, fall out of our mouths. There's an expression there somewhere. Come on, England! Let's bring it home.
1: Just gathering everyone together for the Sound of Sunday this weekend. Is that you, Ernie?
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13: Hello and welcome. My name is Sharon Seaton and I'm the Children's Community Epilepsy Nurse, and I'm also a Children's Community Sister. So Virtual Appointments is a online platform that we at Hampshire Hospitals are currently using since the pandemic to offer children and their families their continued care and review of their condition. So the benefits are that the families do not have to come into the hospital, so it's more convenient to them and a time and place when they can attend their appointment. The children don't have to be taken out of school for any length of time, and it's obviously easier for them to attend, so they don't have to drive in. So we're saving them time and energy and money coming onto the hospital site, and the children are very interactive. More so than sometimes when they come to clinic and they see us face to face, because coming into hospital can be scary.
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Rocking all over the world by Status Quo, playing for their own hospital radio, blazing Stoke, one to get the toes a tapping. And speaking of toes a tapping, we have an absolute toe tapper and a hand clapper to finish off the things, the first half of this Feed It Friday evening extravaganza. It's Fleetwood Mac. 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

0: And a little bit of Fleetwood Mac to finish us off this half of the Friday evening extravaganza. Do not fear, we still have a whole hour to go of fun, mayhem, and fierce, ferocious frivolity. We're going to have some fun. Stick around and play some absolute huge tunage. So don't go anywhere.
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9: From the Sky News Centre at 9. England's next World Cup game against Mexico could start 6 hours earlier. The match was scheduled to kick off at 1 a.m. here on Monday, with pubs in England and Wales allowed to open until 5 a.m. It's now understood FIFA is considering shifting it to 7 p.m. on Sunday UK time because of the threat of storms. Football writer Henry Winter says it shouldn't cause too much of a problem.
10: England have their sports scientists, they have their preparation. They won't have seen necessarily an eventuality like this, but this is England. England waited 60 years for to try and get closer to a trophy, and a few storms buffeting them on the way, well, it's nothing they're not used to.
9: Three men have been cleared of murdering a journalist in Londonderry. Lyra McKee was shot in April 2019 as she reported on riots in Derry. A pensioner who falsely claimed her husband stumbled into a kitchen knife has been jailed for at least 12 years for murder. Daryl Berman, who's 72, stabbed her 84-year-old partner at their home in Manchester last March. Andy Burnham is ruling out a general election, but the Prime Minister in waiting has told a Q&A session on Reddit that he wants voting reform in Labour's next manifesto. He's already hinted at wiggle room for tax in the 2024 election commitment. NHS England is going to reward us for walking. It's launching a scheme next year aimed at encouraging us to go for a 30-minute daily stroll. Those who stick to it will be offered incentives and discounts. Personal trainer Lavina Matter says walking has countless benefits.
11: Not only your heart health, so cardiovascular disease is one of the world's biggest killers. 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
9: And Egypt and Australia are heading for extra time in their World Cup last 32 clash. It's 1-1 in Dallas. That's the latest. I'm...
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We're feeling chatty at the start of the second half of this Friday evening extravaganza. That's Talk Talk playing for you there. Life's what you make it, and not a truer word has been said, in jest or otherwise. In fact, it's not in jest. It's oh so very true. Life is what you make of it, so go and make the most of it. And you are today. You're probably out in the sunshine with a pina colada in hand, listening to the Friday Evening Extravaganza, the only place, the only thing to be listening to, the only thing to be doing, in fact, on a Friday evening. You're back with me, Tom Williams. He has flair, a raconteur extraordinaire, with one hell of a derrière, so I'm told, and speaks out of it most of the time. Not a face, really, but a face too pretty for TV, and the self-proclaimed stickiest DJ in all of hospital radio. Next up, so you might think that I'm a little bit stir crazy, but I'm doing just fine now. This is the Pasadena's

0: 5-star plane fare and hospital radio, Basingstoke. That was Rain or Shine. And at the minute, the sun is certainly shining, or it has been for the last week. It is glorious. Bask in it, enjoy it, rejoice in it.
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7: Hello, this is Sue Harriman, Chief Exec of Hampshire Hospitals, and you

The infamous, the brilliant, the majestic, the coarse, the hoarse, the gruff, the rough, Black Sabbath playing through there on Hospital Radio, Basingstoke. And if you weren't paranoid before, you're going to be paranoid now. And that's the exact name of that song. It's one to spike the cortisol, but in an absolutely fabulous way. You're up, you're ready for a big night. And just as well, because we got Supertramp lined up next. This is Breakfast in America.

0: Well, I hope you have an appetite for bangers, because we have just had an American breakfast, or breakfast in America, and one thing you can guarantee about that is that it's going to be big. And I, believe it or not, despite that absolute stuffing of a song, I'm hungry for more. I could just lap that up all the live long day. Supertramp at the absolute finest. It reached number 3 in the UK albums charts and number 1 in the Billboard Hot 200 charts. Did that very, very album, released all the way back in 1979 and sounding fabulous in modern 2026.
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2: Okay, so your local news for today. The mayor has criticised a housing association for years of neglect at garage blocks in Popley after the organisation admitted it had no clear process for maintaining them. Councillor Jackie Tustain, who was elected mayor of Basingstoke and Deane in May and represents Popley Ward, has spoken out against Vivid Housing over the deteriorating condition of garage sites in the area. Problems at the garages in areas like Carpenters Down, Mullins Close and Osborne Close include broken doors, unsecured empty units, rubbish, crumbling tarmac and persistent antisocial behaviour, issues that residents say have gone unaddressed for years. More recently, concerns have emerged about suspected rough sleeping and drug activity at the sites. Researchers at a university in Southampton are working with organisers of Basingstoke Festival to analyse its impact and help shape its future. Solent University is partnering with festival organisers in a research project that explores the event's value to the community, with a focus on audience insights, engagement and economic impact. A primary school is marking its 150th anniversary with a public celebration. Community Primary School will be hosting its birthday event on Saturday, July the 4th, between 11 a.m. and 2 p.m., the last of a number of activities undertaken to mark the historic occasion. The event hosted at the school will feature an inflatable slide, games, competitions, performances from school clubs and a DJ. The Mayor of Basingstoke and Deane, Councillor Jackie Tustain, will attend alongside members of the Tadley community.
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Rolling Stones absolutely rock, if you'll pardon the pun. Angie playing for that on Hospital Radio, Basingstoke. And how can anyone follow that? Well, if anyone can, it's Silver Dream Machine. It's David Essex.

0: That's Mother and Child Reunion by Paul Simon from the album Paul Simon. He named it after himself, the cheeky blighter. 1972 that was released and shot to the top 10 of both the UK singles and Billboard Hot 100, that is the US chart, reaching number 5 and 4 respectively in those two. What a magnificent song. Timeless, and it will stay the ages.
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Gilbert O'Sullivan playing for them on Hospital Radio Basingstoke with Get Down as our penultimate song of the show. And I'm not going to say Get Down, I'm going to say Get Out of Here. What? What are you talking about? How can it possibly be the penultimate song of the whole show? We're only just getting started, are we not? We've just turned on. We've just warmed up the legs, the eyes, the ears. How could it possibly end? But all good things must, eventually. Do not worry though, we're back same time, same place next week. We will do it all over again, and we're finishing with this. It's an absolute monster of a song. A tyrannosaur level big of a tune, monster of a tune, dinosaur of a tune. It's by T-Rex, it's Jeepster!

0: Another song has come to an end. Another weekend Friday evening extravaganza has come to a close, and with it, the official closure of the week. But every new leaf has another side to it, and we can turn it over. And on the flip side of that coin, or that leaf, depending on your preferred metaphor, we have the start of the weekend. It is officially upon us. Go out, enjoy the freedom, enjoy the ward visitors, enjoy the family and friends visiting you in hospital. Enjoy the sunshine as much as you possibly can. Enjoy the football. And have a fabulous week ahead. I'm back same time, same place next week, where you, me, and the entirety of Basingstoke will be listening, that's for sure. And all the good people, the good ones only, across the world, because we can tune in from anywhere. We're on the internet, we're on DAB. There's no excuse not to find us. We're Hospital Radio Basingstoke. This is the Week Friday Evening Weekend Extravaganza with me, Tom Williams. I'm back same time, same place next week, where you, me, every man, woman, and dog, and his or her dog will be listening. Until then, farewell, adieu, and goodbye.
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3: From the Sky News Centre at 10. Football's governing body is looking at whether to move the timing of England's next World Cup game back by 6 hours. The threat of thunderstorms means the last 16 match with Mexico could now start at 7 p.m. on Sunday here rather than 1 a.m. on Monday. Pubs in England and Wales had been allowed to open longer. Michael Kill is from the Nighttime Industries Association.
4: The shift to 7 o'clock is going to be beneficial, but there is a lot of communication, a lot of organisation that goes around this, so we're hoping the decision comes quite quickly so that businesses can prepare. Police are also trying to prepare, so this shift is going to have a considerable impact on the way that they resource also.
3: Lyra McKee's family say they'll leave no stone unturned after three men were cleared of her murder in Londonderry. The journalist was shot dead as she reported on riots in Derry in 2019. The man jailed for murdering student Henry Novak in Southampton is seeking to appeal against his conviction and minimum 21-year sentence. The case sparked protests after footage showed police handcuffing the teenager as he lay dying when his Sikh killer falsely accused him of racial abuse. Andy Burnham's ruled out a general election if he becomes Prime Minister. He's told a Q&A session on Reddit he wants to see voting reform in Labour's next manifesto. There's a buzz swirling around New York City where it's thought Taylor Swift and Travis Kelce are getting married. Ahead of their nuptials, they donated a reported $26 million to various causes, including to food charity City Harvest. Jeffrey Correa says they're thrilled to have received $1 million.
5: One in four school-aged children in New York City don't know where their next meal is coming from, and that's an astounding statistic. You know, the thing that we're very focused on is making sure that we put this donation to very good use to get out across our city.
3: And Egypt are into the World Cup last 16 after a penalty shootout victory over Australia. It finished 1-1 after extra time.
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0: First up this week, we've got a couple of things to watch at home on Apple TV. Firstly, season 3 of Silo continues the saga of a dystopian society of 10,000 people living underground under mysterious circumstances, while revealing an original story set centuries earlier. In the present, Juliet Nichols, played by Rebecca Ferguson, survives her forced cleaning, but returns with memory loss as the Silo recovers from rebellion and faces a dangerous new threat. Meanwhile, in the before times, journalist Helen Drew, played by Jessica Hennick, and Congressman Daniel Keene, played by Ashley Zuckerman, uncover a conspiracy that pulls them into a chain of events with catastrophic, irreversible consequences. The series is based on Hugh Howey's New York Times best-selling trilogy, Silo. Here's how it looks.
1: You were in there for 3 minutes. 3 minutes in a box of fire.
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4: I look at myself in the mirror, and I don't even know who's looking back at me.
3: And it's just around the bend.
5: She doesn't remember anything except what they tell her.
3: This one's coming to an end.
5: You are the only one who has ever gone out and survived.
3: There's a new
6: truth does not come without cost.
7: The amount of panic if people found out.
8: Found out what?
7: How much time we have left.
4: I get splinters of memories. If the founders cared so much, why do they need to kill Asylum? Questions she's asking will get us killed. There's something I have to do to protect everyone.
7: You made your choice.
4: You'll die. Your friends may as well.
9: What are you afraid we'll find?
10: We do not know why we are here. We do not know when it will be safe to go outside. We only know that day is not this day.
11: The end of the world cannot be stopped.
10: It can only be survived.
1: Juliet, whatever you're going to do, do it now.
3: There's a new and it's just around the bend.
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0: Our second offering from Apple TV is called Trying, and it's season 5. It finds Nikki, played by Esther Smith, and Jason, played by Rafe Spall, dealing with the consequences of Princess, played by Scarlett Rayner, and Tyler's biological mother, Kat, played by Charlotte Riley, turning up at their doorstep and the whirlwind of chaos she brings into their settled family life.
1: It's a family ticket.
2: Us two here are the legal parents of these two kids here, and she is their biological mother. Together, we're a family. Do we know what that looks like yet? No. No, we don't. Will it present some issues, fam?
1: Just go in.
2: All right, thanks very much.
3: Have you thought any more what your plans might be?
4: I just take things as they come.
5: Just feel a little bit on the outside of all of this.
2: She's trying. It's just maybe her trying doesn't look like our trying.
6: Mum's bringing food over for everyone. Did you get a dessert?
7: Homemade lemon drizzle cake.
3: Right, that's not homemade.
2: Well, it is now. Nikki's gone into complete panic mode. And I'm in college to be a social worker.
8: Harriet James, 73-year-old compulsive order.
9: Hi there, Harriet. I've got a man with me today.
10: What man? I don't want a man.
9: No, none of us do, but we make the best of it. When the money
5: runs dry. I miss you all. Really hate these early starts for my new job.
11: Hi.
9: Hi.
12: I really fancy my colleague.
10: It's fine to browse. You just can't sample. I would wear him right out of the store.
12: Okay, that is absolutely not helping. There's no one
2: else I'd wanna be. I know things have been confusing, but everything's gonna go back to normal soon.
11: What? The
13: end of the day. We're not a normal family, are we?
14: Single back!
13: Scott.
2: I think we're probably more normal than you think.
13: What film is this supposed to be?
3: The Ring. We watched this on our third date, so contextually, it's romantic.
13: So it was a move to get you all scared and cuddling up?
2: No, it wasn't a move. It was definitely a move. There's no one else I'd want to be
0: with at the end of the day. I must admit, I've been watching this, and it's Rafe Spall at his best. Trying, season 5, is now streaming at home on Apple TV.
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16: Do you forky to Kieran Beverly to be your beloved bride?
17: Yay! I now pronounce you husband and knife. Who poisoned the maid of honor?
18: Bonnie, there's a package for you.
16: Oh, thank you, thank you.
19: Hi there, I'm Lilypad. Let's play.
17: Extinction! Not again!
20: Bonnie, screen time's over now.
16: Okay.
17: I want to talk to you, device.
18: Please, call me Lily.
17: Me and the toys have been working all summer to try and get Bonnie to make friends.
18: Yeah.
17: But then you had to ruin
18: it.
17: You're not even listening to me.
18: I'm always listening. See?
19: Now look here. Me and the toys have been working all summer.
18: Now in Spanish.
17: What?
21: Yeah, I got dibs on behind the dresser.
17: Woody!
22: Jesse, hello?
17: Is it as bad out there for toys as they say it is?
22: We're finding more abandoned toys each day.
17: We're down! Tex invaded our house, too.
22: I don't know, Jesse. Toys are for play, but tech is...
23: It's for everything.
17: I'm losing Bonnie to this device. You got a family.
22: Woody! Came here as fast as I could.
24: Why are you wearing a dress, Woody?
22: It's called a poncho, Forky.
17: Whoa. Oh,
10: someone needs a brown marker.
22: Halt! Who goes there? Whoa, whoa, whoa! I come in peace.
25: It's been too long, cowboy.
18: What are you, some sort of old man toy?
22: What?
17: She thinks you're old because you're bald, Woody.
18: Bonnie needs help from someone at least from the same century.
16: So long, toys.
22: We're gonna need backup. She's getting away, Buzz! Our mission on this planet is to make a child happy. You just remember what
17: your past is. Bonnie still needs us. Come on, Bullseye!
22: Buzz, you stay here. I'm going with them.
25: You don't think I can do it?
17: Yes,
25: you
17: know.
25: Nice poncho.
17: It's good to see them fighting again.
25: It sure is.

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4: Welcome back. Time to celebrate a 50th anniversary. The film in question is Taxi Driver. Winner of the prestigious Golden Palm at the Cannes Film Festival in 1976 and nominated for 4 Academy Awards, including Best Picture in 76, Taxi Driver stars Robert De Niro in Martin Scorsese's classic film of a psychotic New York cabbie driven to violence by loneliness and desperation. Here's how it looks.
5: Want to work uptown tonight? South Bronx, Harlem?
6: I'll work anytime, anywhere.
5: How's your driving record?
6: It's real clean, like my conscience.
5: Military record.
6: Honorable discharge, Marines.
5: I was in the Marines, too.
7: Looking for some action?
8: Yeah. $15, 15 minutes, $25, half an hour.
6: All the animals come out at night.
8: Do you see the woman in the window?
9: It's my wife. I'm gonna kill her. I'm gonna kill her with a 44 Magnum pistol.
8: This city here is like an open sewer, you know? It's full of filth and scum.
6: Someday a railway will come and wash all this scum off the streets.

0: talking to me?
1: Taxi Driver co-starred Jodie Foster, Albert Brooks, Harvey Keitel, Peter Boyle and Sybil Shepherd. And it's showing in selected cinemas on the big screen this week.

0: No one needs a second invitation to see this week's big comedy release in cinemas. It's called The Invite. Seth Rogen and Olivia Wilde play a couple whose relationship is tested when they invite round their neighbours, played by Edward Norton and Penelope Cruz. Joe and Angela are on thin ice, and tonight might be when it all falls apart. Unfortunately, their upstairs neighbours are about to arrive for dinner, and everything that can go wrong goes worse. Here's how it looks.
1: What is this?
2: That's a rug.
1: Did you buy this rug because the neighbours are coming?
2: Oh my God. Joe, you remember Peanut Hawk?
3: Bit of a contentious environment in here, so I understand.
4: We love a contentious environment.
3: She's fine, but he is a weirdo.
2: You know, they seem cool, and she's so pretty.
4: Have you got tequila?
2: Joe, put on some music.
3: What kind

0: Macarino, papa!
1: Papa, un papa! First things first. Who are you?
0: Mi nomo è Henry. James è mi nome è Dick. Ah, e ça c'est les Ed.
2: Soy Peter.
3: Emile Ken.
4: Emile Alfonso.
5: Io Steve. Arriva Patrick.
1: Is there a name I can just call all of you?
0: Minions.
1: Look, Minions, my name is Max.
6: Hello, Max.
1: Yeah, hi. Okay, I'm so sorry about earlier. So, I would like to work with you. We should make movies.
0: Movies?
7: Movies.
8: Movies.
9: The Minions are back in cinemas too this week, and this time they're attempting to find some beasts to cast in their very own monster movie. This movie's called Minions and Monsters, and I have to say, scoring music for a movie like this is no easy task, as we find out here.
10: All right, great, here we are.
11: I've been absolutely torturing the musicians.
12: Okay, action!
11: It's harmonically complex, it's exhausting. And also, it's cranked to 11 all the time.
1: That was...
11: perfect.
1: Perfect!
11: In animation, I'm allowed to write music I like. Nobody's really let me loose in this particular way until Chris and Pierre.
13: The brief was not only for John to do whatever he wants, but whatever he did, he made everything funnier, full of stakes, and more emotional.
11: It's a love letter to early Hollywood and the sort of golden age.
1: You wrote a monster movie?
0: Arr, arr.
1: What are you going to use for your monster? Aha.
13: It always gives me goosebumps to hear 80-plus string players, woodwinds and brass players just pour their hearts into what they're playing.
11: We have a very large choir as well. So it's very classic Hollywood. It's the forces that they would have used. It's one of my most joyful and indulgent scores. The absurdity and the comedy and the madness is the inspiration.
0: Aww, let me get cuter.
11: It's all very intense.
13: I think what he's done for the score and for the movie is just incredible. Now the movie doesn't stand without his music. It's beautiful when that happens.
14: The new stars at the silver screen changed the face of the motion picture industry forever. The Minions are back with a touch of mystery.
0: Bobby.
15: Oh, Humphrey.
0: Pignata. Carbonara. Lasagna.
14: Now in Minion Vision.
0: Toot-toot!
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0: Eureka! Gloria, alleluia! Make a movie! Un movie de minions con monstras! Yaki, unigiri! Dai,
16: Okay. I'm Gary Orcum Oliver Magma Ichabod the Deceiver. 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
5: Our final movie this week is based on the outrageous true story California Schemin', following two aspiring Scottish MCs who devise an audacious scheme to achieve their dream of a record deal by posing as Californian hip-hop artists. As fame beckons and the lies pile up, their friendship is put to the test. James McAvoy joins us in just a moment to talk us through the movie, but first, here's how it looks.
6: The worst of the brains, all the way from California.
7: From
8: Scotland, me.
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10: Yo, NASA said Pop was dead. No, correction. If Pop was dead, we're his resurrection.
7: Thank you so much.
11: We're not finished.
12: It's like the rapping proclaimers.
13: It's okay, Paul. It's just one audition.
14: Well, it wasn't the music they were laughing at. It was us.
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18: All we're gonna do is remix Emmett.
19: What? An American.
20: If we're gonna do this, that means no more Scottish. We gotta walk, talk, American.
21: Run for sure!
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23: God bless America.
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25: I'm gonna look incredible.
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27: We'll show the industry up for what it is.
28: I think we're great.
29: Yeah?
30: We would like to sign you. Get the bubbles.
31: Actually think you're American.
29: Yeah.
28: But how? Your accents are...
29: I know!
32: We'll release a single and then we'll come out fully Scottish and expose us.
33: Killing a Billy, smoking a Philly, finer than chili. She know the dealy, leave you mad at my words like Billy.
34: Everyone loves you.
35: Okay, let's do this, baby. Let's blow it wide open.
36: You know none of this is real, right?
37: You're losing it, Gav.
38: This is what we wanted.
37: This is not what we wanted.
38: Stop looking back, dude. You got this, man.
39: I think I might have screwed everything up.

0: You ready? I'm ready. Are you ready? Let's go!
1: James McAvoy, who directs the movie and also plays Anthony Reed in it, and Rebecca Murrell, who plays Tessa, spoke recently with eMovieBox film correspondent Stephanie Hitch about the new film. Rebecca begins by revealing what drew her to the script.
2: Yes, wild true story. First thoughts, I was like, James McAvoy's directing a film. That's exciting, first
3: Thanks.
2: Of all. And yeah, he's all right. And I read it, and it's, you know what, you read a lot of scripts and it's like, it's compelling. Like, I feel like I ate it in one sitting. Do you know what I mean? Like, I really wanted to know
3: love
2: what
3: that
2: happened.
3: I love that.
2: Yes. And I just couldn't believe that it was a true story. You know, a lot of things say based on a true story, don't they? And you think, like, oh, tweak, to the point where it's like not really recognizable anymore. Like the Sugar Babes, you know, the new lineup. Like, is it still the Sugar Babes? But like, I feel
3: It's always been the Sugar Babes.
2: But this, honestly, is like, it's really real. Like, it's like a really pretty accurate representation of like what happened with these guys, and it's so fun. It's just so fun. It's so human. Great relationships, and yeah, I was just like, I'm sold. Yeah, really exciting.
4: And James, at a preview screening for this, you introduced it saying that you really wanted to tell a Scottish, like, working class story, but that one with hopes and aspirations in it. Why was that so important for you?
5: I think that, knowing that I wanted to direct, I didn't necessarily, it wasn't like I need to tell a Scottish story, but I was pretty sure I wanted to tell stories about working class people that were still entertaining. Because quite often when you're looking at a rom-com or you're looking at a comedy or you're looking at this, that, the next thing, and you're not really allowed to go much lower than middle class, certainly not if it's British, to be able to place that story. And I was like, that's just, that doesn't seem okay. Sometimes in America you are, because they've got a much more, because it's a bigger industry there, there's much more sort of cultural penetration in terms of the different sectors of society and the different socioeconomic groups. But in Britain, you don't really get the chance to do that and still make a movie, as opposed to, I don't know, an art house film that might do the festival circuit, right? So, listen to me, right? So I'm going to tell you now. Here we go. Get ready. Dropping some bombs here, guys. So, no, I was pretty sure I wanted to tell stories about people from council estates. And then I was looking for those, and they were all about being unemployed, and they were all about being on the dole, and it was all about abuse and drug abuse and sexual abuse and domestic abuse and every kind of fucking abuse you can think of. And then I saw this, and it was actually about the issue that is, that I think, maybe keeps back cultural projection from my culture, from Scottish, the Scottish nation. The Scottish nation. God, I'm talking nonsense today. I've not slept much. I'm working at the moment, and I'm not sleeping lots.
2: You sound great.
5: Thanks, mate.
2: In my opinion.
5: Cheers, pal. Cheers.
4: I love Scottish accents, so more Cheers. Scottish films, always good.
5: Thanks, mate.
4: Rebecca, can you tell me a little bit about your character, Tessa, and what you enjoyed about playing her?
2: Yeah, great. I love... Tessa is somebody who has a really specific goal and dream and is just going for it. And I feel like that really nicely mirrors what is happening for the boys in the film. And I love her confidence, and I also love the complex situation she's in, where she's in this organisation where, like, she's really cool, she knows all the cool stuff that's going on, everybody loves the fact that she's cool and she knows the cool stuff that's going on, but they also don't want to give her her dues for bringing them the cool stuff, right? This is a pattern that we see replicated across loads of different industries, so I thought it was a really important story to tell. Also, my family are all musicians and, like, worked in the industry at that time, so it was, like, really fun for me to just do, like, I don't know, like, getting all the stories from my mum and dad about, like, yeah, their japes and scrapes in the music industry at the time.
5: I think that your role was one of the hardest roles to cast, and for some reason it just wasn't working. There was a few actors came in and really did a good job, but they might not have been the right, I don't know, the right chemistry or the right age group or whatever. But by and large, it just wasn't working, and to the point where me and the writers were kind of going, like, have we written a bad part? Because Tessa's the only part that has, like, been created. And then you came in and just absolutely, she just, like, it was just like, give her the part, please give her the part, please, please Aww. Just give her the part, please let her be available, please let her not ask for millions of bucks. Like, she's amazing, she's the only person that can do
2: it. Oh, mate, I've done it for free, it's so sick.
5: Thank you, mate.
4: Jane, tell me about filming at the Barrowlands and the logistics of that.
5: The logistics of getting 2,000 Glaswegians to show up at a gig in the Barrowlands. If you don't know, the Barrowlands is an incredible, unique venue in Glasgow that everybody from Blummin', like, Bob Dylan to U2 to Eminem to D12 played. And it was really important for us to use that venue. Even though filling it with 2,000 extras would cost us about 300 grand, and for a movie that did not have that kind of money to chuck around, we didn't know how we were going to do it. We had an amazing production company, production crew, who we set to work. Roddy Hart, Tommy up the road, these two great musicians and broadcasters, and in fact, film score makers, what would you call that? Composers, film composers. They helped us put together like a whole event, a whole night, and we put tickets out to the great and the good of Glasgow, thinking maybe they'll take the tickets and they'll come and they'll see this gig that Roddy and Tommy were putting on. And those tickets sold out in like 15 minutes or something like that. And Glasgow just showed up. And I've been all over the world, and I'm sure there's other communities that would do this too, but I've had a great time all over the world. Really, like, one of the joys of my career has been travelling and experiencing other cultures and seeing the amazing generosity of other cultures. I don't know where else you get this. I don't know where else you get this, where they just showed up for us and for free and partied and had the energy of a real gig. And then when our boys came on, didn't, like, kind of go, oh, right, we've had the real gig, now we'll give you, like, two takes and then we're out of here. And they just stayed and partied and partied and partied. And one of my proudest things, I don't know why this is, there's a thing in Glasgow where when you're at a gig, they will shout, here we effing go, right? And they won't say effing, they'll say effing, right? And one of my favourite things, we've seen a Chapel Roan gig in Glasgow with like 4,000 people shouting, Chapel, and Roan, right? And anyway, they did it at our gig, and they did it for our boys, and that's why it's in the film. It's probably not something that was culturally happening in 2003. I don't think it was, but it's ended up in the film. I'm so proud that that's such a strong Glaswegian thing has ended up in the film. Because this film's not set in Glasgow. This film is set in Dundee in London, with one little bit happening in Glasgow. But we had to shoot it in Glasgow, because unfortunately the crews mainly live around Glasgow, and we didn't have the finance to be able to put people up in Dundee and in London. So we mainly filmed in Glasgow, and it was just really glad to see something that was so of that city really represented in the film.
1: Samuel Bottomley, played by Billy Boyd, and Seamus MacLean Ross, played by Gavin Bain, alongside Lucy Halliday, who plays Mary Boyd, talks to Stephanie about the new film. The three of them begin by telling us if they had heard of Syllabil and Brains before joining the project.
3: No,
6: it's a couple years above us, and even then it's like a little bit of a cult following thing.
3: But people in Dundee would know them. They'd know them from the skate scene. Oh, those two boys in the skate parks. Yeah. They're those rappers on the telly. They were just like your normal guys you'd see hanging about town, you know?
4: Did you get to meet any of your real life counterparts?
7: Yeah, I think we all did.
6: Yeah,
7: we're very like lucky in that way that they were actually quite forthcoming with us and and we're open to chatting about it.
3: Yeah. Gavin was so generous and so open for me to get into his psyche and understand things, because he's a really complex character. And for me, it's about understanding what motivated you to do that switch. Like, what were the emotional reasons for why you didn't feel like you could do this? And I got a real insight into backstory. And yeah, that itself of playing a real character was like an acting masterclass of like studying someone and trying to do it.
6: I had a lot of first times with Billy on the lead up to it. I even texted him. Now he texted me yesterday and he sent sent me one of his new songs like before it's been released. So yeah, I'm very
3: new stuff's great.
6: Very happy about that.
3: And put it on.
7: Yeah, Mary was so lovely as well.
6: She was. Apparently,
3: she's the loveliest.
7: She's great. She's very great.
4: Is there an added bit of pressure because Mary is the reality check in the film for a lot of people? Was that a lot to kind of portray?
7: I think there's always a pressure when you're playing a real person because you just want to do them justice and you don't want them, especially if they're, you know, still alive, you don't want them to watch it and be like, oh my goodness, like, that's, like, be offended by it. And so I definitely felt that. But yeah, once I met Mary, I really love who she is, and she's such a strong individual in real life, and she was very sure of herself. And so I didn't want to not portray that correctly, and I kind of hope that that comes across in the film.
6: Your performance is so grounded. What have been some of that you'll think if you've been even thinking about? You know,
3: yeah, it's like,
6: just comes across, man.
3: She's
6: pretty. Legend. She's pretty good, man.
3: She's pretty good.
7: Thanks, guys.
4: And for you guys, what was the preparation like, learning to rap and then perform? Terrifying, exciting.
3: Exciting.
6: I was going to say terrifying.
1: Wait, oh,
3: Yeah, probably was.
6: So cool.
3: You don't have a choice, though. It's either sink or swim.
6: Yeah.
3: Like, but we had each other, and we're doing all these interviews with each other, and we're still a bit mad.
6: It was a first-time experience for both of us, which just brought the bonding thing together,
3: man.
6: Which was really nice. But yeah, we sort of like
3: it's just mad, like
6: grasped it together, didn't we?
3: It's like it's a mad job, isn't it? Like you got to pretend to be rappers, and then you're suddenly recording. You're actually doing it. Like you're going to recording studios. I've never met Sam before, and then we're just hanging out every day. You know,
6: and it's like boom,
3: pretending to be these people and like living all these sets designed for you. It's like the best job. It's so magic.
6: And you
3: meet such incredible talented people. Like, yeah. I'm just seeing the posters that I'm just getting reminded of it all, you know, and talking about it. It still doesn't feel quite real.
4: And what was James like as a director, Lucy?
7: He's so great at it. It's like hard to believe that it's his first time. He's so hands-on involved with the performance, and he'd be like by us, like monologuing notes throughout takes, which was such an exciting way to direct that I've never seen before. And he just knows his stuff. He's so articulate and well informed, and I'm really excited to see what more he'll direct, because I think he can do this.
3: Yeah, man.
4: And
7: that's it.
3: No, I'm just an ad lib here.
4: And you guys performed at Barrowlands.
3: Sure did.
4: How was that?
6: Mega.
3: Best night ever.
6: Yeah, literally like one of the best nights of my life, to be fair. Sounds really intense, doesn't it? But it genuinely was like, I was so, so scared going on that stage.
3: Oh, mate, and, like, I was terrified.
6: By like the third or fourth time, I did not want to get off it. it was really weird.
3: Yeah, it gets like that, doesn't it?
6: They were so receptive.
3: I know, I want to do it again. Like seeing 2,000 people in a crowd and being on there with a mic and just feeling like you can do anything. It's kind of what I've wanted my whole life. And then you get that experience and to be a rap star.
6: And it was good for honing in on the characters. Like, this is what the boys lived for.
3: Genuinely, and we get that cathartic payoff of our reaction.
7: Yeah.
3: Like, genuinely, that shot of us in the changing room afterwards, where all the famous Barrowland stars are. We've actually got one of them. If you perform, then you get a star.
6: Well, have we got one?
3: I've got one, anyway. I nicked one off the wall. We have that actual payoff of, like, celebrating what we've just done, you know what I mean?
6: Yeah, we're all real. Like, all that emotion that you see on there, like, was all real on that big stage.
3: The big stage.
7: It was truly unbelievable that they were not professional rappers. Like, I forgot. Like, I was in, you know, the audience, and I forgot they were making a film. Like, it felt like being on a night out at a gig. They were so unbelievably brilliant at maintaining the audience's like interest, and they were just so, it was like hit after hit.
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said a hip hop, the hip me to the hip hip hop, you don't stop the rocket to the bang bang boogie. Say up jump the boogie to the rhythm of the boogie to beat. Now what you hear is not a test, I'm rapping to the beat. 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You see, I am Wonder Mike, and I like to say hello. Up to the black, to the white, the red, and the brown, and the purple, and

0: 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Is it a one?
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2: Hi, I'm Rashmi Rajesh. I am the sister in endoscopy unit. So I run the endoscopy service. So we have all the upper gastroendoscopy and the lower GI endoscopies here. And also we run the respiratory service by doing bronchoscopy. And also we do in the EBUS. Now it is quite a diagnostic procedure, but we also have the therapeutic interventions going on endoscopically, and also we're taking part of the bowel cancer screening program, which is a national bowel cancer screening. So we have, in a week, we run two bowel cancer screening lists, and also we do the bowel scope, which is also part of the national program.
1: The latest national and international news is next.
3: Take a bow, the night is over, this masquerade.
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1: From the Sky News Centre at 11, England's players are waiting to find out if their World Cup game against Mexico will kick off much earlier. Football's governing bodies considering the move to 7pm Sunday rather than 1am Monday our time because of predicted storms. Joe Rawson has more from Mexico.
2: We're still waiting for confirmation from FIFA, but it's looking likely the game will be moved. It could actually end up benefiting England with it less humid at midday than in the evening. And Morgan Rogers was asked about a kick-off shift. He said they'd be ready, whatever. Also, for fans at home, a 7pm kickoff would mean many more could watch it than at 1am in the morning.
1: Meanwhile, Mo Salah scored in the penalty shootout to send Egypt into the last 16. Their game against Australia finished 1-1 after extra time. The African side won 4-2 on penalties. Elsewhere, Lyra McKee's family say they'll leave no stone unturned after three men were cleared of her murder in Londonderry. The journalist was shot dead as she reported on riots in Derry in 2019. Speaking outside Belfast Crown Court, Lyra's sister Nicola Corner says they'll never stop searching for answers.
3: But we will not go down with this. This is not over. Lyra said if you're going to go down fighting. And I can tell you right now that every one of my family will. Because we do this for Lyra. She deserves justice.
1: A pensioner who falsely claimed her husband stumbled into a kitchen knife has been jailed for at least 12 years for murder. Daryl Berman stabbed her 84-year-old partner at their home in Manchester last March. Preparations are underway in New York for the celebrity wedding of the year. More than 1,000 people are rumoured to be swirling around Madison Square Garden as Taylor Swift and Travis Kelce tie the knot. And Novak Djokovic has equaled Roger Federer's number of Wimbledon wins. It stands at 105. That's the latest.
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0: This is Neil Ogden just gathering everyone together for the Sound of Sunday this weekend. Is that you, Ernie?
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2: The UK's Medicine and Healthcare Products Regulatory Agency, otherwise known as the MHRA, is calling for patient input as part of their multifaceted approach to ensure that healthcare products continue to meet the appropriate standards of safety, quality and efficacy. Phil Trigano is from the MRHA.
3: We work closely with healthcare professionals to encourage reporting from those groups. We also get significant value from patient reports because they're able to tell us about the real-life experiences that they've had from those medicinal products that they're telling us about.
2: Phil, the yellow card scheme is what you're looking for patients to help with. Talk me through it.
3: The yellow card scheme enables members of the public and healthcare professionals to report potential side effects to medicines or medical devices. That includes medicines, vaccines, and things like hearing aids or insulin pumps.
2: So how do we access the yellow card scheme reporting structure if we have something to tell you?
3: It's most easily accessed online or through our app. It's equally possible to report via phone, and we have a free phone telephone number. The reporting forms that we make available enable people to provide information about the side effects or adverse incident that they've experienced and the product that they believe may have caused a harm.
2: Who is that data shared with, and what does it enable you to do?
3: We don't share that data outside of the organisations which are conducting safety analysis. Our team of scientists, pharmacists and doctors analyse the reports to look for patterns of adverse events that have not previously been identified, or to identify where the level of reporting may have changed from what might have been expected from our previous knowledge. That then enables us to communicate and make changes to product information to ensure that patients are better informed and, if necessary, to restrict the use of a product to prevent future harms.
2: And we should also be letting our GPs and pharmacists know if we encounter any adverse reaction to medicines or devices.
3: It's really important that people do talk to their healthcare professional if they're concerned that they may have experienced an adverse reaction or an adverse event.
2: There are rigorous testing mechanisms through clinical trials before a product comes to market. Why aren't any problems identified before medicines or devices are made available to patients?
3: Those studies can only identify the more frequently occurring events. So it's really important that we monitor the products when they're in use in the general population to help us identify any rare events that cannot be detected in clinical trials. This also enables us to monitor products over their long-term use.
2: Give me an example of how the yellow card scheme has had a beneficial effect.
3: One example is emollient creams. What was happening was that people were applying these creams on a regular basis, and those creams were being transferred onto their clothes. And then when individuals were using those products and smoking afterwards, then there was a risk of fires that had been identified as a result of buildup of that product on their clothes. So not something that would have been identified within trials, but something that was nevertheless clearly an important public health risk.
2: Alongside adhering to the oral instructions we receive from the prescriber, it's important that we read the accompanying patient information we're provided with. In too many instances, this can be in tiny print and hard to read, or in terminology that isn't exactly patient-friendly.
3: We know that the small fonts on the standard information is a challenge for many people, and it is possible to request large font prints of those leaflets. There are also often braille versions available. We have been working closely with the public health system over recent years also to make more accessible information available to enable individuals to better understand the information that's provided within those leaflets.
2: My grateful thanks to Phil Trigano from the MHRA. To find out more and to access the latest edition of our podcast, visit our website, wordonhealth.com. 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

0: 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It's the evening mix. It's just heading up for 1:30. It's time to check out the local news headlines.
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0: for demolition due to poor housing quality, including a large number of bedsits and a lack of amenity space, as well as high repair costs and difficulties in meeting net zero carbon targets. Contracts have been signed as plans for the new Aquadrome take a major step forward. Basingstoke and Deane Borough Council and Places Leisure have exchanged contracts to build and operate a major new water and leisure destination in the Leisure Park, the biggest investment in leisure in the borough has seen for decades. The deal, confirmed on the 1st of July, exactly 24 years since the original Aquadrome opened, unlocks the next stage of a long-anticipated project to replace the Basingstoke Aquadrome, which has served the town since it opened on the 1st of July 2002. The new complex will be built on a new footprint within the leisure park, meaning the current Aquadrome can remain fully open while its replacement is constructed. A popular event will see history and horsepower unite on Hampshire's Heritage Railway next weekend. The Watercress Line's Diesel Gala returns to Hampshire for 3 days of high-octane heritage rail excitement from July the 10th to 12th. The event will feature a packed programme of locomotive appearances, onboard experiences and family-friendly activities, delivering what organisers promise will be a thrilling celebration of diesel power on the line's famously steep gradients.
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0: Living with Lost Cafe, happening on a monthly basis on the second Monday of the month from 10:30 a.m. till noon, on the fourth Thursday of the month 2:30 till 4 p.m. at Tadley Common Methodist Church, New Church Road, Tadley. 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
3: 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So join me, the Midnight Man, every night here on HRB, just after the 12 o'clock news. If you'd like a request on HRB but can't think of a song for us to play, why not have a lucky dip into our extensive record library?
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2: From the Sky News Centre at midnight, some breaking news. It's been confirmed England's next World Cup game against Mexico will kick off at 1 a.m. as planned on Monday. Pubs in England and Wales will be allowed to open until 5 a.m. FIFA had been considering moving the match forward by 6 hours to 7 p.m. on Sunday UK time because of the threat of storms. Football writer Henry Winter says it shouldn't cause too much of a problem.
3: England have their sports scientists. They have their preparation. They won't seen necessarily an eventuality like this, but this is England. England waited 60 years for to try and get closer to a trophy, and a few storms buffeting them on the way, well, it's nothing they're not used to.
2: Three men have been cleared of murdering a journalist in Londonderry. Lira McKee was shot in April 2019 as she reported on riots in Derry. A man jailed for murdering student Henry Novak in Southampton is seeking to appeal against his conviction and 21-year minimum prison sentence. The case sparked protests after footage showed police handcuffing the teenager when Vikram Digwa falsely accused him of racial abuse. Andy Burnham says he won't call a general election if he becomes Prime Minister. The Labour leadership hopeful has been taking part in a Q&A session on Reddit. NHS England is going to reward us for walking. It's launching a scheme next year aimed at encouraging us to go for a 30-minute daily stroll. Those who stick to it will be offered incentives. Personal trainer Lavina Mehta says walking has countless benefits.
4: Not only your heart health, so cardiovascular disease is one of the world's biggest killers. Things like type 2 and pre-diabetes. It's brilliant for insulin sensitivity, your blood sugar levels. It's great for your bones, your muscles, your heart and your brain.
2: And Egypt are into the World Cup last 16 after a penalty shootout victory over Australia. It finished 1-1 after extra time.
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6: Good evening and welcome to The Chill Zone with me, Vernon Pierce. More laid-back music, less chat, to help you unwind at the end of a busy day. 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

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An hour of soft and gentle music designed to get you in the mood for sleep. And now we continue with Kenny G and some more gentle piano music.

0: I'm here with Fahana from Burr Pharmacy.
1: We want to let people know about how complicated the process of supplying medication to patients is because of the extensive clinical checks that are required. And just to sort of let people know that when they come into hospital, if they can bring their own medication in, that would be really helpful because it makes our job a lot easier. And when it comes to going home from hospital and being discharged, that there can sometimes be a delay in providing the discharge medications. And to just reassure patients and people, visitors, etc., to know that the reason why there is that delay is because we want to make sure that the medications are correct and we want to make sure that they're 100% safe. And so that's why we do take that extra time to build in the safety checks.
2: As a busy mum, you're juggling loads of things. 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For things like sore throats, coughs and colds, you can get advice from your local pharmacy. They'll recommend medicines to help with symptoms or pain. And the best thing is, you don't need an appointment.
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5: From the Sky News Centre at 1, it's understood England's World Cup last 16 clash with Mexico will kick off as scheduled at 1 a.m. Monday morning. That's despite concerns about bad weather. Joe Rawson reports from Mexico City.
6: After discussions, we understand that the English and Mexican football associations weren't particularly happy about a potential kickoff change, and so it will remain as scheduled. That's 6 p.m. local time, 1 a.m. Monday morning, but FIFA will continue to monitor conditions, particularly the weather, with storms expected in Mexico City at kickoff time.
5: And some breaking news. It's official. Singer Taylor Swift and NFL star Travis Kelce are now married. A spokesperson's confirmed the news. It's thought to have taken place in New York. Elsewhere, Lyra McKee's family say they'll leave no stone unturned after three men were cleared of her murder in Londonderry. The journalist was shot dead as she reported on riots in Derry in 2019. A pensioner who falsely claimed her husband stumbled into a kitchen knife has been jailed for at least 12 years for murder. Daryl Berman stabbed her 84-year-old partner at their home in Manchester last March. Andy Burnham in